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So there really isn't an excuse why you shouldn't join me for the next 2 hours as I take you through some of the best rock and or roll from Melbourne, Australia, and beyond. This is Sin City. 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

Dead Kennedys, kicking off your Sunday morning with a timeless classic, Let's Lynch the Landlord. And before that, of course, we heard our classic weekly opener, Sin City, because that's what you're tuned into, Sin City on Sin FM. And of course, Sin FM acknowledges and pays respects to the traditional owners on the land on which we stand, the Wurundjeri people of the Kulin Nations. We respect the elders past and present. We also acknowledge and respect all First Nations peoples, elders, and land of which our content reaches. Now, on Monday, we were blessed with a shiny, brand new Sloppy Jalopies track. And there's no better way to get the blood running on your Sunday morning radio show than a bit of the Sloppy Jalopies. That's what I always say. Cranked at the Pinnacle, the name of the track, will be launched at the Retreat on Sydney Road on Friday night, where the Sloppy Jalopies will be supported by the Henchmen and Salvation Jane. Salvation Jane are a kind of folk acoustic duo. They're really cool. We played with them a few months ago now, but I really enjoyed their set, and I definitely would recommend heading down to this. As always, you're tuning into Sin City on Sin FM, and this is the Sloppy Jalopies.

You're listening to Sin City on Sin FM. And at the top of that bracket, we heard a lovely track by the Sloppy Jalopies, Cranked at the Pinnacle, their latest single, which did drop on Monday, and you can listen to on any good streaming service. And after that, we heard a beautiful fusion of two of the greatest bands to ever exist, Coffin covering Hand of Law by Radio Birdman. I love that track so much. It's a really good cover. I love a good cover. Coffin cover songs really well. I've seen them cover Riff Raff by AC/DC, Take a Long Line by the Angels, and I think it was Sin City, actually, ironically, by AC/DC as well. So really cool stuff there, and they always pick the best songs, you know? Sin City, you know, it's not a bad song. You could say I'm a fan. Anyway, today, Boston hardcore band Haywire is playing at Howler in Brunswick, supported by Feel the Pain, Horsepower, and TCB. Is what I would have said if Haywire hadn't have cancelled their Australian tour mere days ago. It's extremely disappointing to see, especially because they had an all-ages show scheduled to take place at the Tote on August 30th, next Sunday, supported by, you know, those same openers, TCB and Horsepower, which I had tickets to, and I was super excited to attend. That was going to be the event of the year. I was going with all my friends. It was going to be so good. Despite this, the band has announced that they will return in an October-November period. I just hoping it's not like, you know, during the exams of year 12, because that would really suck. But, you know, I'm very excited to see them. They're really killing it. And earlier this week, they did sign to Roadrunner Records and announced their debut album, which will be released in kind of early mid-September. And with this news came the release of a new single, the first single from this album, which is actually not that bad. And I've got it for you right here, and I'm very willing to play it. Haywire, just as a bit of context, like I said, they're a Boston hardcore band. They've been taking the world by storm recently. They've been playing in the US a lot. They came to Australia earlier this year and played a round of shows, including a free all-ages show at Artem House in Coburg, which looked really awesome, and I couldn't go because it was on a Tuesday night. Like, who can go to that? But looked really cool, and I was so sad to miss it, but you know, as a hardcore fan and a Boston hardcore fan, a Boston punk fan, Dropkick Murphys represent. Very excited to see these guys live. And I'm telling you, you're going to want to see them when they come here. You're going to want to keep your eye on the tickets for that one, because in the future, people are going to be talking about Haywire. And they're going to be like, oh, I'm so sad I missed peak Haywire. Well, this is peak Haywire. We're living in peak Haywire right now. And you have the opportunity to engage with it. So without further ado, Interstate Love Affair by Haywire.

Birthday Party with Release the Bats. And before that, we had Interstate Love Affair by Haywire617 from Boston. Shout out to Dad from Brunswick, who's loving the Radio Birdman rendition, performed by Children of Finland Fighting in Norway. You're listening to Sin City on Sin FM. Well, if you had tickets to go see Haywire and it got cancelled and you're all crying and disappointed, yeah, we understand. But do not fear, as right around the corner in Footscray, it's not really right around the corner, but you know, you live in Melbourne, catch the train. It's a killer lineup of local hardcore acts at the Footscray Bowls Club, and this one's all ages. So even if you didn't have tickets, still go to it. The lineup consists of Rub, Hacker, MK Naomi, and Who's Reality. All really, I can't stress this enough, killer hardcore bands. Who's Reality are set to open for Negative Approach on their upcoming Australian tour in October. So being able to catch them before that wild show is an opportunity to, you know, familiarize yourself. Who's Reality, well, I don't know what the word is, like a very fast-paced punk, really awesome female-fronted band, definitely would recommend. And also Negative Approach as well. They're, you know, one of the classic hardcore bands, probably up there with Black Flag and Minor Threat. So really, really big for them to be able to have this gig and be opening for them at Singing Bird Studios in October, on October 26th, off the top of my head. But, you know, these things often tend to be wrong. So without further ado, I'm going to play you a track by Hacker, who are playing today at the Footscray Bowls Club, supported by Rub and Who's Reality and MK Naomi. This is a fast-paced hardcore track. Reminds me of those classic acts, like I mentioned before, including Minor Threat, which I think, you know, very, very strong influence of this band, I reckon. But of course, they put their own little twist on it. This is Hacker. 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

That track right there was a kind of lesser known track from the legendary Melbourne punk band God, an alternative to their, you know, alternative anthem, My Pal, which I'm sure most of my listeners would have heard before. And I've been hearing a lot recently, especially with, you know, the Triple R Radiothon that's happening. They've certainly been playing that song quite relentlessly. And I was thinking, you know, why don't we talk a little bit about that, those tracks that we don't really hear by God. I think they've got a lot of really cool songs. I think, while I love My Pal, I think it kind of distracts from the raw energy and aggression that the band incorporates as part of their style, which is really, really strong, really powerful, really moving, and totally worth checking out. That whole record, God, I think it's just called God, the self-titled, is really good, and I would totally recommend. That track was called Gunk. And before that, we heard Hacker, who were playing today at Footscray Bowls Club, and that was their track Pick a Path. I would totally recommend listening to Hacker's couple of EPs that they've got out. They're both, you know, really good, really nice. If you like classic hardcore punk sounds, then that's for you. Now, during the week, the Barwon Club's River Rocks lineup was announced, and I'm telling you, it is stacked. It includes Frenzy, Public House, Grim Rhythm, and the Meat Beaters. A very, very good lineup. Too bad it's in Geelong and it is not all ages, but it's still worth talking about, because it's a sign that Frenzy will be returning again this summer, and arriving relatively early too, as this River Rocks event takes place on November 28th, meaning if Frenzy are going to be in Melbourne on November 28th, what are the shows that they're going to be playing around the town at the same time? Hopefully some all-ages ones at that. Very exciting stuff, and that River Rocks lineup is really cool, and if you're over 18, definitely recommend checking it out. Frenzy, Public House, Grim Rhythm, and the Meat Beaters are all, you know, some of the bands that we love to play on the show, and I would totally recommend. The Barwon Club is in Geelong, and every year they manage to book some really cool acts for this festival, River Rocks. I think last year they were headlined by Magic Dirt. They had Wombat, so, you know, all of my favorite bands. Hopefully one day I will be 18 and be able to attend this fantastical festival. Now, on that note, I've got another instrumental track for you, kind of riding off the back of that track we just heard by God. This is Grim Rhythm with their title track, Grim Rhythm. You're tuned into Sin City on Sin FM.

And the track we just heard was a little bit of Public House, who are playing at the Barwon Club as part of River Rocks on the 7th of November, along with Grim Rhythm and Frenzy. That was their track Smoke Bomb off their latest album. And before that, we heard Grim Rhythm with their title track Grim Rhythm. Definitely worth checking out their debut album, which released earlier this year. It's completely instrumental and it's 100% rock and roll. Well, moving on, in retaliation of Good Things, a killer lineup has been announced of live acts at the Tote, taking place on September 13th. The festival's called Bad Things, naturally. Some notable acts on the lineup include special guest Lindsay from Frenzel Rom, Stupid F, The Silly Clown, Slim Krusty, and Drunk Mums, plus many, many more. And so many more, by the way, like Crystal Pistol, I've got it in front of me now, actually, Scrub, The Rattel, Muddy Rivets, AC Saunders, Kyle Brew. It's just like a crazy show, and it's taking place at the Tote across all three of the stages, including the front bar, the band room, and the upstairs room. The event is a cancer fundraiser organized by Slim Krusty himself. There are going to be tons of giveaways on the day, so make sure not to miss it. Going to be a very cool day, I reckon. And I think, you know, the Good Things lineup this year being, in my opinion, underwhelming. A lot of people are really happy, and there are some Limp Bizkit fans out there, I'm sure. But yeah. For me, this is going to be a much more fun experience, and I'm sure it is going to be for a lot of people. If you have any thoughts about this or you just want to get in contact for the show, my number is 0468-155-796. Get in touch. How you doing? How's your Sunday? This next track is by a band playing at Bad Things Festival called Drunk Mums. They're a local Melbourne band, and this is their track, New Australia.

And that there was the Ramones with I Don't Want to Go Down to the Basement. And before that, Drunk Mums with New Australia. Drunk Mums, who you can catch at Bad Things Festival September 13th at the Tote with a huge lineup. Definitely get out your phones, well, not now, but later. Check the lineup, buy yourself a little ticket, and you know, get excited for a day of rock and rolling. Now, the track I'm about to play for you is... Okay, it's a long story, right? So, a while ago, I was at a record fair, and I went and bought a live cassette. It was, you know, exclusive just this record fair. It wasn't getting sold anywhere else. And it was a live cassette of Eddie Current's Suppression Ring playing live on PBS from 2009. And I bought it, and I listened to it relentlessly. It's such a cool tape, and it has a bunch of Eddie Current's Suppression Ring tracks that I... wouldn't really know otherwise because, you know, they're kind of more obscure. They've got a lot of kind of more obscure tracks, and so it was really cool to introduce those to me. And one of the songs on this tape, which, you know, obscure tracks, so I thought it was their song. Turns out, earlier this week, Brendan himself from the band sent me a video of a band from the 70s playing this track. And I realized, oh, this is a cover. Like, on your tape, you guys covered this track. And the track is... T-A-L-O-T-G-A by The Chosen Few. And it was such a cool song on the tape. And I was like, really? Because that like sounds like an Eddie Current Suppression Ring song. And then I look it up and there's this whole 1970s rock band from Mornington Peninsula who started as a heavy metal band called Death Wish before changing their name to The Chosen Few in 1977. And, you know, becoming a really notorious punk band within the Melbourne and Mornington Peninsula scene, which, you know, Mornington Peninsula scene, I didn't even know there was much of a Mornington Peninsula scene, but that's really cool. And, you know, that nice little Easter egg on that tape to see, oh, that's actually a cover and it's a really cool track. The 1978 six-track LP released by The Chosen Few, titled The Joke's on Us, has been quoted as the only genuine Melbourne punk record issued in 1978. And look, call me a skeptic, but I don't know many punk records in Australia that were from Melbourne that were released in 1978. I can't name many. I can name a lot of punk records released in 1977. Not from Melbourne, though. Mainly in Brisbane. That's kind of where... And Sydney is where all the punk kind of took off. So I do respect that. These guys were up there with Radio Birdman and The Saints, playing the same time, sharing the same kind of stages or level of stages, influenced by the same bands as well, MC5, The Stooges and The Ramones, the classic American punk sound. And it's a really cool track. One of the tracks on their album was titled Disco Tech Wreck, which was dedicated to the legendary Dennis Tech from Radio Birdman, which is also a cool Easter egg. The band did end up rebranding in 1978, changing their name to Bowden and the Instigators, and changing their repertoire, which was kind of the downfall of The Chosen Few. But in their kind of limited two-year career, the band, you know, it reached a lot of people, like, obviously, Eddie Current Suppression Ring members. It obviously influenced them to a certain degree, and, you know, the track making it onto this live performance from PBS by Eddie Current Suppression Rings, it's really cool kind of history. The Chosen Few did reform briefly in 1998 to 1999, playing a round of shows before disappearing into the memory of Melbourne's rock and roll scene. I'm interested, does any of my listeners know this band, The Chosen Few? Am I just really out of touch? I've been listening to them a lot in the last couple of days, and I've been a huge fan of them. Send me a text, 0468-155-796. This next track is that song, T-A-L-O-T-G-A, which I think stands for There's a Lot of It Going Around by The Chosen Few. You're listening to Sin City on Sin FM.

Track you just heard there was a band called Gazza with their song The Top 1%. And before that, The Chosen Few with There's a Lot of It Going Around, TALOTGA. Definitely check out The Chosen Few's album. It's really cool, and they're a little slice of history. Maybe you'll discover a new kind of favorite classic punk band. If you like bands like The Saints and Radio Birdman, then I would 100% recommend. Now, that last at the bottom of that bracket, like I said, that band was called Gazza. They're a band I've wanted to play on the show for a while. I just kind of haven't had the excuse. They're a youth band from Newcastle who make very Chats-style kind of punk rock. And they've announced a long-awaited Victoria tour, including an all-ages stopover at Desert Highways, which is, you know, great. And I think the things that that venue does for the music scene in Melbourne is it's unquantifiably brilliant. They introduce new bands from out of town to a young audience. It's free. It's always all ages. It's always free, which is just, it's really good being able to go see a band. They're also a bit kind of further out from the CBD, which is good because, you know, young people who maybe can't get to the CBD that easily are able to go and see some bands. It's up in Reservoir, you know, kind of up north that way. They're very cool. But yeah, back to the band. They also play at Cherry Bar with Willie J's 6v6s as part of this Victorian tour, which is going to be an incredible lineup of bands. Willie J's 6v6s are a really awesome rock and roll three-piece, and they do some really cool music. They've actually got some new music out right now in a Volume Dealer session, which I would totally recommend checking out on YouTube. Volume Dealer is, he gets a bunch of bands into his recording studio and he takes videos of them and records them properly. And that's kind of the way a lot of these bands get recorded is through this kind of YouTube channel. It's very cool, definitely worth checking out. But if there's something I like about Gazza, it's the DIY approach to their music. It feels really untamed, exciting, you know, garage rock. It encapsulates that feeling of playing, you know, in a punk band as kids. And it's really awesome. They started out in high school playing, you know, Rage Against the Machine covers. I've been following them for a really long time and listening to them, and I'm really excited to finally catch them. And I think it's really big for them being able to leave Newcastle and being able to play a bunch of shows in Melbourne, and they'll probably get really packed out because these guys have incredible online presence. Like, their name is being, you know, people are hearing it from all over Australia. It's quite incredible. Here's another band which encapsulates that kind of DIY energy. It's Fugazi. 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

That track we just heard was Frenzy with Frenzy. A brilliant song, very explosive. If that doesn't get the blood pumping, I don't know what does. Before that, Bad Mouth by Fugazi. You're tuned into Sin FM on Sin City. I am Oscar Haggerty. I am your host, and the time is 11:06, but we've still got 54 minutes left of 100% pure rock and or roll. Shout out to Leisha, who's super excited to see the Damned celebrate their 50th anniversary next month at the Sydney Opera House. Of course, Leisha, I've got this track here ready to play on your recommendation. The Damned, English punk band, coming down in September to Australia to celebrate their 50th anniversary, as Leisha did say. Very exciting stuff. They're playing at the Forum in Melbourne on September 13th, and obviously at the Sydney Opera House either before or after that next month, which is going to be a really cool show. Sydney Opera House do some great stuff. I think more than a few years ago, they had Wu-Tang Clan play at Sydney Opera House, which would have been madness. That would have been so good. And this will be incredible as well. So this next track is The Damned with Smash It Up, and it goes out to Leisha from Sydney. Rock and roll.

0: copy, nibble to death by an a copy, nibble to death by an a copy.
1: That was The Damned with Smash It Up Parts 1 and 2. Shout out to Leisha from Sydney, who is effectively, you know, carrying the Sydney rock and roll scene from all that I've seen. I'm sure there's a big scene going on there. But Leisha, every week you're tuning in and you're always giving me the best suggestions. Such a cool track as well. And I hope you do enjoy The Damned in Sydney at the Sydney Opera House. And I hope anyone who's going in Melbourne also has an excellent time. Now, earlier this week, we said goodbye to, I would say, the true beard of ZZ Top, drummer Frank Beard, who sadly passed away at the age of 72. A founding member of ZZ Top, Frank met Dusty Hill, bassist for the band, who passed away in 2021. In high school, the two would go on to play together in a variety of bands under different names in the lead-up to their final frontier of ZZ Top, which I guess they would continue to play for until their deaths, which is, you know, legendary in a way. Very, probably one of the most famous kind of classic rock and roll bands to ever exist. This track is from their 1983 album, Eliminator, which is probably one of their more mainstream albums, and this is definitely one of their more mainstream tracks. I'm a huge fan of their album, The Trey Hombres. Trey Hombre, I don't know how to pronounce it. The green one, it's every single song on that is a banger. I really love the blues sound. I think blues, rock and roll, like that's how it should be. This is Sharp Dressed Man by ZZ Top, and you are listening to Sin City on Sin FM.

Every girl's crazy about a sharp-dressed man. That's what they say. A bit of ZZ Top there. I think we're going to stick with the genre of, you know, songs you might hear in a bar in the middle of a kind of sandy, deserted, south of the US, maybe Texas style. Imagine you're in a bar, you're sitting there, some guy walks in with a cowboy hat, that kind of vibe. This next one is one of my favorite Creedence Clearwater Revival tracks. This is Put a Spell on You.

Creedence Clearwater Revival, I Put a Spell on You. And before that, we did hear Sharp Dressed Man by ZZ Top, sticking with that kind of out in the West, bit of a grimy pub with shootouts and stuff. Or maybe just, you know, maybe it's not that harsh. Maybe I'm making stuff up. Maybe this is all in my head. On Friday night, the Gnomes played a live-to-air show on Triple R, which was all ages. It looked so good. I have a lot of friends who went. Unfortunately, I did not manage to attain tickets to that one, but it looked really, really fun. And I thought it would... I was thinking about this, and I was like, it's got to be worth taking a moment to just point out how hard the Gnomes have been working at the moment. They played the Triple R show. Like, they opened for Spiderbait at every show Spiderbait played across their tour across Australia. That just came off the back of their UK tour. They played Golden Plains earlier this year. They even played 3 shows in one day on Record Store Day. And I'm like, how does a band have, like, that's like a full-time job, you know? Like, how do you do anything else other than playing, you know, all these shows? And I read an interview with them, and they were like, yeah, we say yes to every single offer we get. We don't even consider it. We just say yes. That is so dedicated, and it's very much paying off for them. In the last year or so, they've definitely blown up since the release of their debut album, which was self-titled, and, of course, their EP called More, which was released in May, and launched at their Record Store Day shows, which is incredible. They've, you know, made very, been made very notorious on the Triple J. They feature artists on Triple J, which really got their name out. And it's incredible how quickly a band can rise up out of kind of the local scene to being recognized and, you know, nationally as, you know, an Australian classic. And their album is a classic, and all their tracks are classics, and I'm a really huge fan. And it's just the kind of band I think about. I'm like, everyone likes the Gnomes. There's no one who doesn't like the Gnomes. You can dance to it, you can just chill with it. It's got everything you possibly want. This next track is by the Gnomes, luckily, because I don't know why I would be talking them all up like this for no avail. This is Better With You off their debut album, and you're listening to Sin City on Sin FM.

Bit of Wombat there with Lookout. That's off their debut EP, which released, must have been more than 2 years ago now. Really, it's a masterpiece of an EP. Every single track is unskippable. It's only about 5 or 6 tracks anyway, but we're really excited for the release of their album, which was teased earlier this week on the radio. I did tune in on Triple R and have had a bit of a listen, and very excited for this, what this album's going to sound like. I've heard a little bit of it through some leaks here and there, but I'm very excited to play it for you guys. That album releases on September 8th, if I'm not mistaken. That'll be a really cool one, and it's only 6 tracks as well, but I think they're pretty long tracks, and you know, it's very exciting to get some new music from a band that, you know, plays so often and are so notorious in the local scene. Yeah. Speaking of bands that are so

by Tim Rogers. I cannot remember. But it looked really cool, and unfortunately, Jerry A and the Hard-Ons do not have a plan to tour in Melbourne anytime soon. But the album is really good. It's definitely worth checking out. And the Hard-Ons, they haven't lost the spirit. If anything, they've just become more hardcore, which is exactly what I like. Their hardcore songs are definitely their best tracks. Anyway, you're tuning to Sin City on Sin FM, and this is Hard-Ons.

AC/DC with Gimme a Bullet, and before that, the Hard-Ons and Jerry A with My One Regret off their latest album, which you can stream on any good streaming service, and I would totally recommend it. It is killer. And of course, that track, AC/DC Gimme a Bullet, is off Power Age, which is the same album that Sin City is off. Haters will say I play too much AC/DC on the show. We're going to do a bit of a gig guide. I've got a bunch of shows here happening between now and September, which you can go to. They are all ages. They are all pretty much all ages. Most of them are pretty accessible for a young person in terms of, you know, cost and ability to attend. So I would totally recommend heading down to one of these if you can, getting into some live music. If you have a show that you want to plug, send me a message on 0468-155-796. I will advertise your show, and especially if you have an all-ages show as well. On August 30th, Rock Against Racism is happening at Camp Sovereignty. There are tons of bands happening. It's a free event. Definitely go down and engage in some, you know, peaceful existing. I'm seeing some live music. Mudrat is performing, which is probably the best act that you can see there, but also Bart Willoughby from No Fixed Address, indigenous kind of ska reggae, really cool band, was also playing, and I would totally recommend heading to that. Like I said, completely free. It's in the city, or it's in Camp Sovereignty, which is just outside of the city, near the NGV. September 5th, DIY on High with Rub, Bug Hunt, Rat Bucket, and Techno 666 is happening. This is a DIY event, which is spread over two venues, Cafe Gummo and the Cactus Room, along High Street in Northcote. Both shows are free entry, and, you know, those bands, plus so many more, will be scattered at either venue throughout the day, which is going to be really cool. I mean, Rub, awesome. Techno 666 are really cool. September 12th at Desert Highways, Gazza, who I saw we heard from before, Newcastle band, got a bit of a chats feel to them, and that's a free one at Desert Highways and all ages as well. And if you want to stay overnight, you can see Problem Green perform at Desert Highways the next day. Problem Green are a cool female-fronted punk band from Sydney. Definitely would recommend. They don't come to Melbourne too often, and so you're not going to want to miss this one. September 19th, Chopped Festival is taking place in Carisbrook, headlined by Coffin. They've got public figures, Party Dozen, and then a bunch of smaller bands, including G-String Nicotine, Problem Green off the top of my head. But it's going to be a really cool show, that one, and would definitely recommend. October 3rd, Pointless Daggers are playing at Desert Highways. This is one of the bands I'm not as familiar with, but Desert Highways are showing them, so they must be really good. And this is what I mean by this venue. It just, the things it does for live music and for young people, any other venue can merely aspire to achieve. I think they should be really proud of what they've done. And I've been to shows there. The vibe is always immaculate. And also, I talk up the shows quite a bit, but it is a record store, and it is a really good record store as well. They have a lot of really good local kind of pressings that you wouldn't be able to find in your average record store. They also have, like, really cool cassettes, which you can't really buy. I don't go to many record stores where you can buy cassettes, maybe Rowdies, that's kind of it. So definitely, if you're into that kind of physical media, if you like records, if you like cassettes, then I would definitely recommend checking out Desert Highways in Reservoir. This next one is a bit of a rock and roll track. This is Black Sabbath with Iron Man. 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

0: That was Black Sabbath, and here we are, the end of Sin City for the week. We're coming close to the end. It's 8 minutes to 12, and I've got to get out of here, make room for Tamil in Melbourne, which will be occupying the airwaves for the next 2 hours, if I'm not mistaken, and you're definitely not going to want to touch that dial, because that is some prime radio, I'm telling you now. Gig I forgot to mention before, today at the Footscray Bowls Club, we have Rub, Hacker, MK Naomi, and Who's Reality playing a benefit for the Transgender Prison Fund. Definitely head down. That's all ages. It's at a bowls club. It's a very friendly environment. I wish I could go. So, you know, go. If I can't go, so you have to, you know. It's going to be a really cool show. And, yeah, I will be back next week with more of the best rock and roll tunes from Melbourne and beyond and more all-ages shows so you guys can get involved in the rock and roll scene as young people. This is Oscar Haggerty signing off on Sin City. 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

walking tall inside the mall. Kids are laughing, sharing funny jokes. Yeah, they're just waiting, waiting to get in the queue. They keep laughing outside the car. Barnes & Noble in the parking lot. Starbucks at nothing.

Sin is proud to announce Numb bass alt electronic group Lunar Lagoon as our feature artist for this month. Lunar Lagoon began as a solo project from expat Brit frontman Joe Nourish before evolving into a collaboration with producer Luke Morton. Together, they've crafted distinctive sounds that blend alt electronic textures with influences from artists like King Krul, The Streets, and Cocteau Twins. Lunar Lagoon, our feature artist this month right here on Sin.

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I'm picking out, so I'm freaking out. 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

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And then the new horse is ready to feel for the first time a weight across her back.

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So, enough of me talking. It's your turn. Come make some noise on Sin.

funny, can fight. She always knew she had something special in inside. She takes down an incel on the internet when she needs just a little

Troy Sivan with She's the Best. That's brand new music from the Perth-born, Melbourne-based artist. New album on the way with that one too. On October 9th, that's his fourth studio album of the same name. Excited for that one. Even more excited to be here. You listen to Sin. I'm spending arvos with you. My name's Lachie Antoniazzi. They keep me in the office usually programming everything going on at Sin. I'm behind the scenes, taking over today for a little bit. I'm using the programming powers to get myself on air, filling in for Love Letters, but gonna bring you a different vibe though. I'm gonna maybe slow it down towards the end, but gonna keep it high energy now. New stuff from Over Mono, Matahara, some Clancy, bit of Miss Kanina as well. This new one as well from Dijon.

That's right. Back in Nam, very soon for Meredith 2026, he's going to be playing some sideshows as well. We're going to get to that, though. Right now, I'm going to bring you a brand new hip-hop duo whose solo projects you might know, Zion Garcia and iPod. They're out of Sydney. They have recently banded together. They've made this new group called Super Tight Hoodie Pool. Roller Coaster. That's the name of this new one. It's got this really cool warble, which I really dig. You can hear it. It sounds like a washing machine. Let me know you're up to 0468-155-796. This is Arvo's. You listen to Sin.

Dijon right there, another baby. Here on Arvo's, this is Sin. So, so good. My name's Lachie Antoniazzi, hanging with you till 3 o'clock, filling in for Love Letters on your Sunday afternoon. Real favourite of mine there from Dijon. One off his 2025 album, I believe, called Baby, of the same similar name. Really laid back, really cool. Dijon playing Meredith as well, 2026. That lineup came out a few weeks ago. Probably one of the best lineups that Auntie's ever put together. Probably ever. I'm gonna call it, hey? People who are on it, Dijon, we've got Underscores as well, Ethers, the Dandy Warhols in there. Interesting. Hiatus Coyote, DJ Seinfeld, some D-Train and Mondo Freaks, which is what? Suzanne Ciani, Sophia Stell, Show Me the Body, Twisted Teens, Killing Heidi, Spike F, Ella Thompson, Yikes, City of Ballarat, Municipal Brass Band, I've been told is really good. They play every year, I believe, and it gets the crowd moving, which is fun. Media Puzzle, some Sin favourites there as well. Blue Communications, Miles Now Too, the list goes on. December 11th, 12th and 13th at the Sup. The Soup? I think it's the Soup. I always say Sup, but I feel like it's the Soup. I'm not sure. But I love how it does. Yeah, it really caters to all festival goers. I feel like, yeah, whoever you are, whether you're an older goer or you're a bit younger, you'll find a new artist that you're going to really love. Very keen to be there. December, it's going to be my first Meredith. I got in the first ballot, which is nuts. Thank you, Auntie. I went to Golden Plains earlier in March, and that was the best time. But it did, yeah, it got me thinking, because I love the lineup, but I'm thinking 043-0468-155796. Bit rusty on the number, but I want to hear your favourite Meredith lineup from over the years, because there's been a lot. It's been around for forever, before I was born at least. Let me know. I'm going to keep the music rolling there. I've got another band who are playing Meredith 2026. Super, super exciting. These guys are called Fat Dog. They're out of London, switching it up, some post-punk. It's their track, Go F Yourself. Comes with a language warning. You listen to Arvo's. This is Sin.

really loving that whole album from Over Mono. Pure Devotion came out at the start of the month, August 7th. Features some good stuff. Gem Lingo on that album, After the Rain. Another one of my favorites, that one you just heard, Laxbrook, right here on Sin. Arvos, you're hanging with me for an hour playing you nothing but good music. My name's Lachie Antoniazzi, got some good stuff for you. And we've been chatting all things Meredith lineup. That came out a couple of weeks ago, I believe. And I very luckily got in the first ballot. Very excited to be going December 11th, 12th, and 13th. Auntie has been good to me this year. Played you some Dijon, who's on that lineup. Fat Dog as well. Underscores on that lineup as well. Super, super keen. But I've been asking you, 0468 155 796, text in. I want to hear what you believe was the best era of Meredith, the best year with the best lineup. And I got to say, there's a whole website dedicated to the history of the festival, different lineups and things. 2022 would have been elite. That is Caribou, Yothu Yindi, Courtney Barnett, just on that top line right there. TK Midza, Babe Rainbow, Derek Carter, Private Function, a bit of Uncle Barry Gilson and Mignon. Looks pretty cool. Erica DeCassia on that lineup as well. She had a big moment in 22. Also, saw 2016, Peaches, King Gizzard and the Lizard Wizard, Mount Liberation, a bit of Cass McCombs. Let me know if you feel like you've got an era of Meredith that you really dug. Maybe you had your boot up in the sup or the soup, however you want to say it. For every single artist? Question mark? 0468 155 796. I want to hear from you. Going to bring you some new music right now. Newish. Joji and the Kid Laroi, it's Bluffin. You're hearing this on Arvos. Hope you're having a good one. It's Lachie with you on Sin.

you remember any of the lesson? Do you remember any of the lesson? One and one are two. Two and two are four. One and one.

This one right here comes from an artist who goes by the name of Comfortable. That's an acronym. It stands for Chords or Melody Formed Over Rich Textures All Become Luminous Echoes. Isn't that beautiful? Right there, a track called Give Me the Length of Your Tongue. So, so good. Are you kidding me? That is a Melbourne artist because we love Melbourne music right here on Sin. Before that, you heard a little bit of a track from the Kid Laroi as well as Joji. It's called Bluffin'. That's one that we've been hearing a lot at the moment. It's off Joji's deluxe album, I believe, Piss in the Wind. So good. Arvo's right here on Sin, hanging out with me, Lucky, from 2 to 3, filling in for Love Letters today. Feels like a bit of a calm down, that one. So I'm going to keep that sort of energy rolling a little bit. I'm going to bring you something from our feature artist all this month on Sin, our outgoing feature artist, new one on Monday. Probably one of the last times you're going to hear this track on Sin. Some Lunar Lagoon. They are also from Melbourne. Their track Drifting Away. It's a bit of an alt electronic duo right there, Lunar Lagoon. They're our feature artist. They have been our feature artist for the past 2 weeks on Sin. Keen for the new one. This is the fun bit because I know who it is and you don't. But you'll find out on Monday. Lunar Lagoon, Drifting Away, coming for you very shortly. But let's bring your energy up a little bit. This one here comes from Little Sims. One of my favourites. It's called Gorilla. It's Arvo's on Sin. Let's go.

0: way and now he adore. Did it on a wave, I don't play, get you seasick. Charged up, fully barred up, I'm unleashed in.
1: Sin is proud to announce Nam-based alt electronic group Lunar Lagoon as our feature artist for this month. Lunar Lagoon began as a solo project from expat Brit frontman Joe Nourish before evolving into a collaboration with producer Luke Morton. Together, they've crafted distinctive sounds that blend alt electronic textures with influences from artists like King Krul, The Streets, and Cocteau Twins.

One from our feature artist all this month on Sin, Lunar Lagoon. That's their name. They're an electronic duo from right here in Melbourne. That track right there called Drifting Away comes from those guys who have been our feature artist all the past 2 weeks, I believe. And they are doing incredible stuff. KTF, another track from theirs that I really, really love. Before that, you heard a little bit of Little Sims with Gorilla. Had to switch it up there for you, but it is Arvo's. It's Sin, Lockie, hanging out with you for an hour, just filling in for love letters, just here. Been talking a bit about Meredith, a bit about the lineups previously, because I am going this year, and I'm very excited, and I've been using this week to brag about it in front of everybody, so why not on the radio too? And we've been looking at previous lineups, because this year's is pretty good. But looking at 2012, Primal Scream, Fortet, Grimes, Tame Impala, Regurgitator, a bit of Pond, Chet Faker, that could top it. Hiatus Coyote on there as well. So this year, not their first rodeo when it comes to the soup. If that's not going to get your boot up, I don't know what will. But hey, favorite Meredith era, if you've got a favorite year, anything like that, 0468 155796. Really keen to hear

from you on this Sunday afternoon. Got new music coming soon from an artist who is not playing Meredith at all, but is playing a sold-out tour all around Australia this August, hitting up Perth, Darwin, Alice Springs, Brisbane, Sydney, Melbourne. Oh my gosh, Castlemaine, Adelaide, and Hobart. It's none other than Miss Kanina. Look at me now.

This new track has Kobe D on it. It's called Look At Me Now. In one song's time, to get you there though, I've got a bit of Cosmos Midnight for you. This one's Do You Want This?

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This one right here is from Clancy. Taking you to Perth with that one. That is a track called Oh Why. That's the track. Her debut release as well. What the heck? You might know her from a band called Small Fish. They are very, very cool out of Perth as well. She's a self-described personality. It's her very first release under her own name, her solo project. Very cool. Matahara is well in there with Caroline, Miss Kanina and Kobe D. Look at me now off Miss Kanina's EP Black Print that came out on Friday. Got some Cosmos Midnight up the top as well with Do You Want This. This has been Arvo's on Sin. Lucky with you. Thanks for hanging with me. About to drop you straight into Rhythm and Reason with Tegan Hocking. I'll be back. One day. Back to the office. Back to programming. Thanks for being with me. Some Clara to take us out.

Hello, welcome to Sin. My name is Tegan, and you are listening to Rhythm and Reason. This used to be called Real to Real, but today we have changed the name because there's another station that has a very similar name. So, and they came up with it first, so credit where credit's due. Gotta let them keep that name. And I made a new one. And in honor of the new name, I have actually planned this season to have a few different segments today. So today's one is part of a new semi, like a little small series I'm calling Found Underground. And just 2 seconds. There's something going on with the radio currently. I'm just going to chat to you now because it looks like Lockie's doing us some favors on the database. So basically what today's show is going to be about is the history of sampling, because what we do is talk about sound evolution on this show, and we are going to talk about where sampling began and why it's so important. And the reason why this is part of the Found Underground series that I'm going to do is because this is about hip-hop and how hip-hop was formed underground. And yeah, it started back in the 70s too, which you wouldn't believe, but you know, sorry, just, I don't know what's going on right now. Lucky, if you'd care to text in, I'd be a good fan, a big fan of that. What is happening? I'm just going to keep chatting to you until we figure out what's going on. But, anyway, so yes, okay, all right, we're on air, so this is what's happening. Basically, back in the 70s, there was this really cool dude called Kool Herc, and he was born in Jamaica, he came to New York, and he was based in the south of the Bronx, and which is part of New York, if you did not know. So basically, he had two turntables, which is what you listen to vinyls on, and he was like, I'm going to host this really sick party and have people come over to my place, and I'm just going to mess around with these vinyls and see what I can make happen. And with that, he basically invented hip-hop, and it became an underground society, and it was a really cool thing. But just 2 seconds. What is going on? Okay. I'm a little concerned. Anyways, yeah, so he basically invented hip hop. And then I'm again just going to keep talking until we figure out what's going on. But yeah, sorry. Actually, I might have to go off air for just 2 seconds. Yeah, so he invented hip hop, and then with that, he moved throughout the rest of New York, and then this became kind of a secret society underground, and people were dancing to it. There were these massive parties that just kept going for ages and ages and ages. They would go all night long, and the reason why I think it was an underground society is just because people were broke. They couldn't really afford to do much more with what was going on, you know? It was a bit, especially in the 70s, it was just a lot harder for people to have access to music and to make their own music. Now, it's not like a foreign concept to just sit at your own house and make your own stuff on your computer, and you can release it on Spotify, and it's a completely valid thing to release. It's like, it's a full song. But back then, you kind of had to, it was just like, if you wanted to do music, not everyone had access to a label, not everyone had access to exposing their own music online, and this is what they did instead. They made their own cassettes at home, and it got so far spread throughout the city that it was a society that people were using to kind of just improvise their own lyrics over and to improvise like music and singing. It's kind of, that's kind of where rap was truly born, and it kind of became a more established genre. But it wasn't until there was this, actually a really cool thing happened. There was a blackout in 1977, I believe, in all throughout New York, which is nightmare scenario, kind of like what's happened to Jazza. But yes, I think we're going to be good with Jazza in a second. But anyway, what happened? There was this massive blackout, and all of a sudden people were like, great, all the security systems are down. We are going to go into all of these places and steal all of their turntables. So they went in, they took their turntables, and then it became even more widespread.
rap was everywhere. It was everywhere by the mid-70s, but people had started releasing music, and one of the biggest songs actually made like hip-hop rap more mainstream and actually gave hip-hop its name was this song by the Sugar Hill Gang called Rapper's Delight.

That was Rapper's Delight by the Sugar Hill Gang. What a classic. If you know anything about anything in the world, you know that song. And we are talking about samples today, but more importantly, hip hop and its relevance and importance to the music industry today. My name is Tegan. You are listening to Rhythm and Reason on Sin. We used to be called Reel to Reel. We are changing it up and giving ourselves a new name. And in the spirit of Rhythm and Reason, I was originally going to call this Rhyme and Reason, but in the spirit of that, I've decided to do a show on rap, and I feel like it's a bit of a hard genre for me to cover as just, I mean, I know a little bit about rap, but I had to do a lot of research for today's show, and especially I know things about hip hop and its history, so I'm going to give you the information that I have. I was talking about Kool Herc before. Kool Herc was a pretty cool dude, and the spread of hip hop throughout New York. And how people kind of like, I've had a show about cassettes and stuff before as well. If you don't know what a cassette is, if you're, well, young, they are like, the tiny little tape cube box thingamajigs that you put inside another box thingamajig and it makes music. And it's pretty cool. But, yeah, people kind of used to share music that way. That was especially done in like the 90s and stuff, I feel like. But back in the 70s, when hip hop was born, so many wonderful things came out of the 70s. But, you know, well, wonderful music genres, I should say. That and second wave feminism. But a big thing that's why I've chosen to talk about hip hop today is because it is about sampling. And sampling has changed the music industry so much. And I don't think people really recognize how influential sampling is. But Mark Ronson actually did a TED talk about this. But yes, Lucy, a tiny little tape thingamajig. She's just texted in. She gets what I'm going on about. We've got them at Sin, believe it or not. They still exist. But yeah, I actually know a few local bands that use cassette tapes still, and they still make their own. So it's a dying art, but it still exists. And where was I going with this? Sampling, yes. Mark Ronson did a TED talk on this a while back. And unfortunately, I only got halfway through it, and then I had to get off the train because that's just what happens. But it's important because most of your favorite songs, maybe not most, but a lot of your favorite songs actually have music from other musicians that people don't remember the names of. And it's such a shame because these musicians, as a jazz musician myself, they have spent their entire lives mastering their craft, and a lot of them end up passing away without any credit, without any pennies to their name. There's especially someone I'm going to mention later, because I will be mentioning a sample that is quite famous later. But I talked about the blackout, and I just think that's so cool that people, there was a blackout, and naturally crime may rise when there is a blackout in New York. But people seized that opportunity to get the technology they needed to make an entirely new music genre. So they could dance and they could rap and they could create lyrics about how hard their environment was. And this is why hip hop is important, because I think it's one of the most influential protest genres that there are in the music industry. And before I keep yapping about this, I kind of want to show you a song that does kind of exhibit how important it is to keep that hip hop is a genre that exists. This is a song called "The Message" by the Grandmaster Flash, and it gets groovy, and it talks a bit about

That was The Message by Grandmaster Flash, and you are listening to Rhythm and Reason on Sin. Unfortunately, I'm not very good at fading those things out yet. Those songs from the 70s have a habit of wanting to go on for about a million bajillion years. But that's okay, because back then it was all about dancing and having a good time. People back then weren't trying to just listen to a song for 2 minutes and call it a day. So you've got to respect that they were going all out. Especially because, as I said before, this used to be a big thing of, like, party culture. And there's a big thing in, like, black culture as well, I should say. This is, like, I feel like it's been a bit appropriated over the years as just, like, a kind of groovy sound. But I want to talk a little bit about the inner city poverty in the 1970s in New York. And it was because of what is described as severe urban decay, not the brand, but the actual, you know, like the actual urban decay. And like bankruptcy and all these things with like the economy just kind of doing really, really terrible. But especially it was affecting communities in the South Bronx and in Harlem. And like a lot of things weren't being fixed and like buildings were kind of just falling apart. No one was really paying attention to the social issues at the time. And I feel like the 70s was really pivotal politically, and like most people know this already, but like it's especially music was one of the things that really drove these points into a larger audience, because for the longest time people in hip hop weren't making money, and I do believe that there are a lot of reasons behind that that are not justified, but a big thing is that they were always talking about where they've come from. They were talking about this poverty that they had been raised in, or that they've had their entire life. There's been no way out of it. And I think it's kind of relevant today because there's a really big economic gap that just seems to keep growing at the moment. And I think there's been a conversation about if hip hop is still relevant, because as the years have progressed, it's become a bit more materialistic, I'd say. It's like at least the aesthetic of it has, where a lot of songs you'll hear that are kind of hip-hop or even R&B or rap are about monetary gain or about being above another person because you have more money than them. But the hip-hop and rap that I know really well is artists like The Far Side or A Tribe Called Quest. And they were talking about how they were with a label and how the label didn't pay them. They took their songs and they pressured them to write more songs. There's something called a 360 deal that a lot of labels used to do. I'm not sure if it's entirely legal to do anymore, but it's also not unheard of, where artists will sign with a label. They'll be like, we'll give you the money to get your startup, to like give you all the promotion you need to have and to make you look like a big star. We'll make you a big star. We'll, like, you can just borrow this loan and then you can like pay it off eventually by getting enough ticket sales and stuff for us, and then you can have your royalties. But then the thing is, a lot of the time artists don't actually get their royalties and they don't get the ticket sales, so they kind of just end up in this big loop of not having any money. And it's entirely unfair. It's a big thing that they finally had this platform to speak about these things, how like impoverished they had been living, because no one really cared about the parts of the city they were from, especially because of like the segregation. And like in the 70s, it was still very, very present. It's still present to this day, in my opinion, as well. Not to get too political with you, but people were getting kicked out of their houses. There was just a rise in crime and like the infrastructures were falling apart. It was awful. But they had this one platform that they could talk about it and they could say, this is terrible. Show business isn't what it was cut out to be. And on that note, I want to show you a song called Show Business. It's going to have a little bit of swearing potentially on it, but I think it's a really relevant topic to talk about. So fair warning that there might be a little bit of swearing in this one, but this is Show Business by A Tribe Called Quest. I hope you enjoy. It's going to start playing any second now. Oh, my bad. I turned down the music. There you go. For a rapper with all the dough. If you take a shit, they want to know. And if you're gonna fall, they won't be around, y'all. So you

0: Show Business by a Tribe Called Quest. What a classic from the 90s. I love me some 90s hip hop. You are listening to Rhythm and Reason on Sin. My name is Tegan, and today we have a very interesting show. I don't know what is in the air today. It could be the 2.5 hours of PT I've taken today, but you know, who knows? Something's happening to me today. But we have been dipping our toe into the history of sampling and hip-hop, rap, all of the amazing, wonderful things where people get to speak their minds poetically and clearly. And that song in particular I picked because I wanted to talk about the show business. See what I did there? Yeah. In, I wanted to talk about show business and how it hasn't always been what it's cracked up to be. It still kind of isn't. And also, it's just nowadays people are getting paid more because they're becoming independent artists or they're getting brand deals. But artists still aren't really getting paid for their music, even if they're making it themselves. But it's just not fair, really. But anyway. Sorry, I was yapping because what I do here is I also press all the buttons myself. I turn on the mics, I turn on the music, I turn on the ads, and I respond to your text messages. We all do here at Sin. And if you want to donate to Sin while I'm at it, you can go to the Sin website at sin.org.au and you can donate to us because we'd really appreciate it. We actually raised a bunch of money for the Radiothon a while back. I think that was a few weeks ago, maybe about a month or so now. But yeah, it was very successful. But you know, there's a lot of work that goes into running a show over here. There's a lot of work that goes into being a musician. And yeah, anyways, very chaotic way of me trying to transition those two things together. But I digress. We have been talking a lot about the hip hop and not so much about the sampling. So I want to talk about a song called The Amen Break. And not The Amen Break. It's called what is it called? I've just put it in as The Amen Break. It's called Amen Brother by the Winstons. And The Amen Break is really, really famous because it's one of the first examples of jungle, the genre jungle, but it's been sampled in a million things. So it's been sampled in drum and bass as well. It's like the foundation for drum and bass. And it's also been sampled in hip hop. It's been sampled everywhere. And it's been sampled up to 6,000 times. I have a 2020 article that's told me it's been sampled, I think, 4,500 plus times. But it's probably been more since then because that was 6 years ago. But no one's really talking about the Amen Break. Let's talk about it. That was so influential and it still is. And there are so many songs that we know and love that have used that song. So I'm going to show you the song and then I'm going to show you another song that I love that David Bowie wrote that includes it. But first, I am going to include a little promotion for you.
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Little Wonder by David Bowie. You're listening to Rhythm and Reason on Sin. And it has been quite a show. Today, it is the first show back, and it is acting like it. It's acting like it hasn't gotten up for a while and had a little bit of walk around. It's a bit numb in the legs. It's got pins and needles, but it's trying its best. Anyway, got a little bit too deep into that analogy. We are talking about hip-hop and sampling today. And in those two songs, before that, we had Amen, Brother by the Winstons, which was a B-side on another one of the Winstons' songs, but became one of their most famous pieces of work. And, like, with good reason, that drum line is so iconic. But it's like, you don't hear that and you go, oh, yeah, that's so, like, that's what made drum and bass until that break comes up. It comes up about halfway through, and it's when it's just that little drum solo. Because people hadn't really played drums like that. That you could probably think of songs like Whiplash where there's fast drums in jazz and stuff, but there's something ever so slightly different about the tone in it that makes it drum and bass, but also makes it the foundation for so many other people to sample, which David Bowie did in Little Wonder in 1997. Because originally, this song, Amen Brother, came out in 1969, which is right before hip-hop kind of took off. Yeah, so there you go. There are literally thousands of other songs that have this sampled in it as well. But I want to talk about why sampling is so important, because I feel like, as a musician, I've heard a lot of people say that there's like stigma around it, because there are lots of other songs that you know that have samples. Espresso by Sabrina Carpenter has a sample in the background. It's kind of like, it's why it's like, sometimes you'll hear something and you'll be like, why does it have a particular kind of like aesthetic to that sound? Why does it sound a bit grainy? Why does it sound a bit almost like high-pitched, like it's been sped up? Probably because it's been sped up, and it's probably grainy because it was recorded on tape originally and it's been converted to a digital format. So they're two different worlds that collide. But the thing is, the people now go, oh, that's a sample. Who made that music? And it gives the flowers to that person. Sampling can be really good if people go, this was somebody else's work, I have borrowed it to write something else on top of it. In my eyes, sampling is a collaboration when it is done correctly. But to a lot of other people, sampling is kind of, I don't know. I don't understand why there's so much stigma around it. Because I remember doing a whole class on it when I was in high school. And I did vet music.

high school in lockdown. So this was over a Zoom call. But I remember it making people actually turn on their microphones and talk about not liking sampling for some reason. Because as songwriters, I feel like we get really attached to this idea of having our own work. And it makes perfect sense because, like, when we want to release something, plagiarism's a big thing and it's not fair. But sampling is literally formed entirely new genres in the music industry and has been the basis of people to just kind of speak their truth, you know, and rhythmically do so. People made poetry rhythmic kind of already, but in this format it was groovy and like it's awesome. not to be vague with it, but it's also people still sample things all the time. Doechii samples things, Tyler the Creator samples things. And I'd say that they're some of the few actual like rap and or hip hop artists that are still kind of holding the legacy in their stride, which I really appreciate and I really respect because they are talking about things that are important to them, I guess. They're kind of showcasing the nitty gritty behind the industry and how it's not all like butterflies and rainbows. But I think one thing that I want to talk about is because rap wasn't really mainstream for a while. It was a thing for like the communities that it was exposed to, but there were a few songs that kind of made it a bit more mainstream. But there was one song done by a lady that some people theorize that this is what kind of made, I don't actually know if she's got samples in this one, I can't remember, but people kind of theorize that this is what made rap kind of turn to be a bit more of a materialistic aesthetic because it was combining disco, rock and hip-hop. But back in the 70s as well, disco was kind of just a given. It was going to be everywhere. But regardless, I would like to show you this song. This is Rapture by Blondie.

That was Rapture by Blondie. You're listening to Rhythm and Reason on Sin. My name is Tegan, and we've been talking about sampling, hip-hop, rap, and the evolution of artistry, as always, because that is what the show is about. It used to be called Real to Real. If you are familiar with that name, we are now called Rhythm and Reason. We is me, just me. But, you know, anyway, that is what we are called now. So, with that in mind, I give you the reason to said rhythm. And in this time period in the 80s, because originally this started out in the 70s, but gotten into the 80s a little bit, it kind of like, one thing I think I love about hip hop, just a little sidebar, is just how fantastic the bass lines always are. I love a good bass line. And if I want one, I know exactly where to go. I go to, well, usually A Tribe Called Quest or hip-hop, because even if they didn't write it, most of the time they do, from what I gather. They'll sample other things like the drums or horns or another person singing, and then they'll make their own bass line, and it's just Groove Town. I love it so much. But that was an awful lot of vocal fry, I apologize. But not, that was so typical radio of me as well. Anyways, Rapture was a little bit more, I know anyways isn't a word. My mum's going to hear that and tell me that's not a word. But that song Rapture had a rap in it, believe it or not. I wonder if that's why she called it Rapture. That's just occurred to me. But Blondie, who was fabulous. We love Deborah Harry. She's fantastic. But that song was kind of the song that people say made rap more mainstream and less of just like a side genre that people were listening to at the time. This is just from the research I've done. I wasn't there. But, yeah, and I remember this being a conversation when I was in uni as well, that this was controversial because she was a white lady and she was rapping, and I don't really hear a lot about what she says, but it sounds like something of political nature as well, which we do like Deborah Harry for. But it's also, yeah, I think people kind of theorize that this is where the quote downfall of hip-hop began. But I don't believe any genre truly dies. I think it just gets reimagined, or people just kind of decide that they don't want to make it mainstream anymore. Because a big thing about hip-hop is they say a lot of things that are political, and they say a lot of things that people don't necessarily want the masses to hear sometimes. So I think that they censor them, and because of censorship and people being like, well, we can't play songs that aren't censored on the radio, then we don't hear them anymore. But that's my theory, at least. This is all speculation, just keep that in mind. But it is a groovy song, don't get me wrong. It's very disco esque though. If there hadn't been that rap in the middle, I would just call that a disco song, even though that was like early 80s as well. But yeah, I think it's interesting though, because I also don't really hear the rock influence in it. I read a few things that said it was quite, that it was like what made like rock and hip-hop collide. But I think that's also, there are a lot of songs in the early part of the rap popularization where you don't really hear the kind of iconic vocal in the chorus, you know what I mean? Like, I wish I could think of something better, but there's that one song, Monsters, by, I want to say Eminem and Rihanna. I can't remember, but you think I'd know. But, you know, where she sings the thing about monsters inside of her head. I'm not quoting it directly, but you know, I feel like that's kind of, I can hear where that came from with that. That's kind of where you hear that mainstream kind of rap thing becoming what we know rap as today. And when I think of it now, I think it says a lot about the economy and kind of where we've come in the music industry, where the message has gotten a bit lost. Ironically, I didn't mean to, that's a quote from the Grandmaster Flash as well, the message, but you know, it's just, it's interesting to see how far we've come, where originally it was something that was intended to kind of connect these people and build community. And then like when there was such an economic strain on them, and this economic strain still exists to this day, and these communities still exist, and they still kind of need to advocate. They need people within their community advocating for them, but they also, they just need the platform. So it's interesting seeing now that this thing that was initially a platform for them kind of, I don't know if it's just being censored, but I've noticed a lot less of it compared to how big it was a while ago. So I don't know. I feel like, I mean, rap is still a big thing, don't get me wrong, but I feel like maybe we need to be rethinking how we're censoring things, because if people are talking about hard topics, maybe we need to be listening to them. That's, anyway, that's my two cents.
It's been a wonderful show today. It's been a wild ride for me. It's probably been pretty chill for you guys on the other end. But, yeah, in short...

acknowledges and pays respect to the people of the Woiwurrung and Bunurong language groups of the Eastern Kulin Nations, on whose unceded lands the Sin Studio stands. Sin extends this respect to the traditional custodians and people of the lands and waters our content reaches. It always was, and always will be, Aboriginal land.

0: Whatever You Want Whatever You Wanna by Annabelle.
1: No tea in that word.
0: Don't know.
1: Absolute tune. So good.
0: You're listening to Reflective on Sin, and that is our current, like, obsession song.
1: Just repeat. Yeah. Back to back to back. Like, I can't stop playing it.
0: Listen to it on my way in. I'm like, it's all I can think about. If you have any songs that you are currently obsessed with that you think we need to get on board with, like ASAP, let us know on 0468155796. That's 0468155796. Last week, you guys were popping off on the text line, and we want to continue that hype because it's just Hannah and I in the studio.
1: Yeah, we need you guys to be our Tegan today.
0: Yeah, you're
1: we
0: our
1: need
0: Tegan.
1: You to tell us what you think, tell us what you feel, get angry with us.
0: Get angry, get your frustration out with us. Let us know what you think about what we're going to talk about. But also, I need some new songs, especially going into
1: totally.
0: This, like, spring, summer. I need some songs that are just going to, like, bring that energy back to me.
1: Yeah. Give us the songs you're obsessed with right now. Tell us how your week was as
0: Honestly,
1: well.
0: Honestly, yeah.
1: If anything happened, let us know. If
0: any big goss, drop it on the text
1: line. Oh, my
0: line.
1: God. Like, need some gossip right
0: we're
1: now.
0: We're not using the text line for gossip enough, and I think we need to start
1: totally.
0: Doing that. We've got a bunch of stuff for you today. Actually, we're going to talk about what I sometimes feel like is the most beloved man on earth. He has unfortunately passed away, but his name is Anthony Bourdain.
1: Mm.
0: We haven't seen the movie yet, so that's not really what we're going to be talking about. But I just want to talk about how his legacy has just endured.
1: Yeah, totally.
0: You can't scroll through Instagram Reels, through TikTok, through any social media without seeing a video with that audio of him talking about, like, the best way to travel over the
1: yeah,
0: top.
1: Yeah, yeah, totally.
0: So I want to chat about him, but I also, we want to talk about teen culture.
1: And why, where it's gone.
0: Where it's, like, where are you? Where are you,
1: yeah.
0: teen culture?
1: Yep.
0: I say this is a particularly important moment for me because I turned 20 in just over a week.
1: Getting old.
0: Yep.
1: No longer to be a teen. How do you feel?
0: It's crazy.
1: It's a weird feeling. 19 to 20 is, it's a scary.
0: Because it's like, oh no, I actually will be a full adult. Like, I can't.
1: Yeah, you're like, I'm in my early 20s now. Well, I'm turning 24 in October. And I'm having the, oh my God, I'm going to be in my mid 20s freak out.
0: Yeah.
1: I'm having the, if I don't get a full-time job and get my life sorted and start saving for a house soon,
0: it's like, oh,
1: I'm
0: never buying a house.
1: I'm a bit of a chud. You know what I mean?
0: What is it? I'm obsessed with the word chud at the
1: it's
0: moment.
1: It's so good.
0: It's so good, but it's so, so bad because I can call myself a chud if anyone else calls me a
1: chud.
0: Oh,
1: my God. It would be
0: I'm
1: so
0: never
1: over.
0: Speaking to you again.
1: It would be so over. Maybe chud is teen culture.
0: Maybe chud is teen culture. I think maybe slang is all teen culture.
1: Yeah,
0: has
1: yeah.
0: The next song that I want to play for you is because, like, a little bit of law, not my law, role model's law.
1: Mm.
0: Role model was dating Dakota Johnson, right?
1: Yeah.
0: He got her as a feature on one of his songs, which came out less than a month ago, and now they've broken up.
1: It's one of the quickest massive hard launch to massive breakup time. Like,
0: love it, though.
1: So funny. And also seems so on brand for him as well. I'm like,
0: so
1: this is something that would happen to you.
0: It's the getting her as a feature on his song accidentally.
1: Also, like, just diabolical of her, to be honest. Like, did she wait until after the song came out? Or, like, how did it happen?
0: It's so funny.
1: Was she like, oh, now I'm on the song. I can't really break up with him. Who knows?
0: It's so funny. And so I've got a song off that album for you. And I picked this one because I thought it was funny because now they've broken up. A song is all she gets. This is Song Is All You Get by Role Model.
2: Here it comes.

0: I don't know what just happened there. That was Song Is All You Get by Role Model, and you're listening to Reflective on Sin. Having a few technical difficulties, apparently, but I do think that might have been my bad. Anyway, that is one of my favourite tracks off of Chuck Timely and the Hourglass. And you know what it was? I was using the wrong keyboard.
1: There we go.
0: Figured out the crisis, guys.
1: You know, in some ways, it's sort of poetic. It's like, you know, you think you have forever with someone, like Dakota Johnson, for example, just pulling from thin air. And then sometimes it just gets cut off by fate.
0: Fate or Emma's poor technology.
1: Yeah, who knows? Who knows?
0: Skills. Anyway, I want to talk about music because this week, I don't know what was in the air, but every artist seemingly in the world just started to drop tour announcements.
1: Which is amazing.
0: Which is so good.
1: Excellent news for us.
0: Coming into that summer period, there are so many artists I want to see, and we're literally mere weeks away from what I assume will be the Laneway lineup drop, which, if you are me, is like the most important day of the year.
1: I also think if you're listening to Sin at all, like, it's a big day for you.
0: It's probably the biggest day of the year for you too.
1: The target audience between Laneway and Sin is probably like that Venn diagram.
0: It's a circle.
1: Yeah,
0: it's
1: absolutely.
0: Not a Venn diagram. It is just a circle. So obviously I've already been like considering who's going to be on the lineup and stuff, and I'm stressing about like who I'm going to buy tickets to. It's a lot.
1: And I feel like if you've listened to us enough weeks in a row, you know that the answer to that question is everyone. Because I feel like you really struggle to prioritize. You just go, look I just what's one more ticket?
0: So yesterday morning I did buy tickets to Rachel Chinariri, which I'm so incredibly excited for. But if you happen to be on this Sunday evening and you're like, oh, I've got a free evening, what am I going to do? Well, I tell you what you're going to do. You're going to head down to Fitzroy, to Johnston Street, Fitzroy, to head to the old bar, because our very, very special host, Tegan, who is not with us today, out of preparation, she is playing a gig. It is 18 plus, fair warning. But if you can get down to the old bar to see just a truly fantastic band,
1: do
0: she
1: it.
0: Will be playing. I mean, why not? Like,
1: if you miss her on the airwaves, why not listen to her live and in person?
0: Exactly.
1: Her dulcet tones, this time singing a song.
0: Exactly. And she is one of many, many artists that are playing some great gigs this summer, including one that I am super, like, incredibly excited about when it dropped, which is Dijon, who was announced as part of the Meredith lineup.
1: Fun.
0: And I love Dijon, and I thought he was going to be one of those artists that just never comes to Australia. What's with that?
1: I do think, though,
0: that
1: we're getting a bit luckier. Is that just me? Like, people are really hanging out here.
0: My bank account is getting less lucky.
1: Yeah. It's always a trade-off.
0: It's a massive trade-off, and I will be sitting in that queue on the 28th, that online queue, to try and get Dijon tickets. I had to set up a new account because Melbourne Park have changed their ticketing provider.
1: So I
0: had to sign up for a new ticketing website. But just know I am prepared and will be securing those tickets. It's very, very serious to me. It is time to listen to some Francis of Delirium, and this is Run, Run, Pure Beauty.

0: Table for Two by Mel Rayburn, and you're listening to Reflective on Sin. We are about to get into our kind of favourite and currently only recurring segment that we'll be finishing after today, which is, today is the final day of MIF, and our MIF connoisseur is here in the studio.
1: That I am.
0: Her name is Hannah. But if you saw any MIF films that you loved, whether it was this year or maybe some deep cuts from last year,
1: yeah, absolutely,
0: before, things we need to keep an eye out for, even just on streaming, hit us up on 0468155796. That's 0468155796. Because as per usual, I did not manage to get to a single film as part of the festival. I feel like them putting it in August is a big mistake for me because it is my busiest month of the year.
1: Yeah, it's a tricky one. But as I was saying off air, my hot tip, if you really are someone who loves the idea of MIF and wants to be going, book yourself a 3-movie or a 6-movie pass and book into every movie you're interested in going to like a month in advance and just put the days in your calendar, because then it's like you're not like, oh, I'm really busy this week, I can't be bothered booking in. You've already booked it. You've got
0: to
1: go.
0: You're done. You have to go. And worst things worst, you've got to give the ticket to a friend.
1: Yeah, like, you just need really to sort pressing. Of like hack your lifestyle.
0: Someone will be seeing a movie at MIF. Also, if I'm pretty sure if you book before like May or something, you get you can get the early bird pricing.
1: Yeah, and look, it's a pretty good deal.
0: It's a good deal. What did you see this week?
1: So I saw 3 this week.
0: It was a
1: big one. I saw one on Thursday and we did a double movie yesterday.
0: Damn.
1: So the first one was a movie called Chronovisor, which is utterly unique. I have never, ever in my life seen a movie like it at all. There was more reading text on screen than there was dialogue.
0: Right.
1: Which I loved.
0: And I'm assuming you mean not in a subtitle
1: not
0: way.
1: Not in like a subtitle way.
0: Actual reading, like Star Wars
1: academic
0: opening thing.
1: Books, and they're highlighting bits that, let me explain.
0: Whoa.
1: All right, I'm going back a second.
0: Yeah. Sorry, I need a full breakdown here.
1: So this movie is about a French academic who works at she's a philosopher, and a professor at Columbia University in the United States, and she stumbles across this device, I'll call it, that was made by a monk called the Chronovisor, which supposedly allows you to watch back the sort of like ripples of memory that come from any single event in history at any point in time. And she finds all these academic articles about it, and his claims that it was real and other people's like corroboration of its reality. And all of the sources say that the device was dismantled and hidden because of, you know, the harm it could potentially do to humanity. And it's basically her academic deep dive into the rabbit hole of the Chronovisor and trying to figure out, like, where it is and if it's real. And so it's a lot of her reading these obscure texts and sources in different languages, and it sort of like translates them for you live on screen, and her making phone calls to publishers to sort of try and find it. And then it ends in a very, very interesting mind-meldy strange way, which I won't spoil because I think the thing about MIF is a lot of these movies, they may come out on streaming. They may have a cinema release later in the year. So it's always
0: you
1: a good idea to keep an eye on it. It was very slow in some parts and I feared that it would lose my trust, but I found it an utterly delightful, meditative, strange and fun experience.
0: Okay.
1: I would highly recommend. Like, it's not going to be like anything you've ever seen in your entire life.
0: Okay.
1: The second movie I watched was called Sparks. It was about a group of teens in Nevada who they have all these fun little rituals, and every month one of them is that they go to the reservoir near their house and they say one location in history that they want to go to. For example, Paris in 1960. And then they dip themselves in the water and they hope that they'll be transported through the portal. And it's really just about these teens having a fun old time around town and the sort of interpersonal politics between them. It has another all-time beautiful gay character. If you've heard my MIF reviews before, Body Blow, great gay movie, really took me by the heartstrings. There was some similar moments in this one. So much fun. Whether or not they do make it into through the portal, I will not let you know. Oh, that's for you to find out.
0: That's what I was just about to ask, but I guess not. I really liked it. Okay.
1: The person I went with did not like it. So this was a bit of a polarizing one.
0: With a good old MIF film is if you go with a group of people, there's no way you're all coming out with the same opinion.
1: I enjoyed it. I had a lot of fun.
0: Is it quite experimental, or is it just like the plotting that wasn't there?
1: No, but look, like, I think it was a little bit burdened by the aesthetic of its genre. Like, I think it leaned too much into its own delight. Like, we're just fun teens doing this fun thing. And sometimes it didn't. I could feel it wasn't landing with the audience as well. Like, you know when you're in a room of people and you're like, I liked that, but you don't have everyone here. The energy is a little unsure in the room.
0: Everyone's like, what are we
1: watching? What is going on?
0: Like, oh, we spent money on this.
1: But I thought it was a good fun.
0: Take us through the final one.
1: The final one was called Marama. It is a Maori gothic horror. It is
0: Australian and New Zealand filmmakers will make the best gothic horror ever.
1: Absolutely. It was really good. I will say it was a bit obvious. Like, no twist, no turn shocked me. It's a horror movie that relied on a very sparse number of motifs that it repeated quite frequently. It was, absolutely entered into the sort of good for her movie genre, which I loved. I found it quite satisfying, but it didn't really succeed in building enough tension for me, but it was visually beautiful. The performances were amazing. It made its points very well. And, like, I think you always do just have to get behind a Maori gothic horror.
0: It's like a requirement of life.
1: Yes, absolutely.
0: You don't get a choice.
1: And it was a debut film from this filmmaker. I am really excited to see what else he does. Like, first novels and first movies can be tricky sometimes, and people are still figuring out their craft. And for a first film, like, wow, he did such a good job. I'm excited to see him as he grows as a filmmaker.
0: I think with debuts, it's hard. If a debut is, like, incredible, like, great, but also, like, and if it's terrible, oh no. But, like, you actually never know if it's going to be, like, a one-off, like, a one-hit wonder or, a one-hit rubbish film.
1: You've
0: kind of got to give it that second film before you go,
1: yeah,
0: nah, I'm good.
1: Totally.
0: I want to get to know what your favourite films were out of the six you saw, but let's have Freak Slug first with care.

0: Okay, by Freak Slug. This is Reflective on Sin. We're talking about Hannah's MIF experience. And I just, like, I have to know. You saw 6 films, mm-hmm. correct?
1: I did.
0: Wow. More than me. What were your highlights?
1: I was trying to rank them, actually, yesterday. And it's so hard to do because there's a real difference between, like, if I'm ranking them by the best quality movies I saw versus the ones that I had the most fun at.
0: I think enjoyment.
1: Enjoyment. I really found Icy Buildings Fall Like Lightning, which was the first MIF movie I watched. I found it really sad but so profound, and it touched me in a really deep way. I loved that. That is high on the list. Body Blow, which I talked about last week. High on the list. Totally recommend people watching that if they can find it anywhere. And Chronovisor as well, just for its uniqueness, feeling like I was watching something that I really would never have had a chance to see if it weren't for MIF. And that feeling is one of my highlights of the festival because I think I'm a frequent moviegoer. I'd be around the Nova. Nova Cinema knows me. Yeah. I know, I'm close in that
0: you're
1: world.
0: You're in that community. You're in that, you and a chocked up.
1: Exactly.
0: Grace Nova with your presence on a regular basis.
1: Totally, totally true. But I think that the thing about MIF being like, this isn't even going to show at the Nova. Like, this is not going to see the light of
0: so
1: day.
0: So niche, Nova won't even release it.
1: And I don't say that in a pretentious way. I say it in, like, it's so exciting to feel like you get to consume something really special and something directly from someone's heart and soul. It's just really nice. And the other thing I love, which I was saying to Emma, is the letterboxed of it all. Like, I love leaving a movie, logging it on my letterboxed, and it's only got 200 reviews. And you get to, like, read exactly what other people who've just seen it in the same session as you think about it. And everyone's liking each other's reviews because we were all there. And it just feels like a little small bit of community, which is so much fun.
0: Yeah.
1: I totally, if you've never been to a MIF before and you're listening to this, August next year, get onto it because it's such a delightful experience.
0: Somehow, and I'm not joking, I've literally never been to a MIF film, which is crazy work
1: for
0: me. Because, you know what's insane? Every year I get excited for the program to come out, go through it with my little, like, highlighter. Mm-hmm. I'll get the physical one. Don't end up seeing any of the movies.
1: Well, it's so tough. Like, it is tough to get to them. It's in your take time out of your life to get there. Mm. And also, I find it really overwhelming to pick them. There's, like, 200 feature films.
0: It's so hard. Like, when you're reading the descriptions, it's also so hard to work out what is going to release.
1: Exactly. And, like, what even looks... It's so hard to tell what's going to be, like, a hidden gem and what's, frankly, going to be a bit cringe. Like, it's just really, it's tough.
0: I love, the festival that I love, and I spoke about this last week, is MQFF, so Melbourne Queer Film Festival, because about one movie from that festival is going to get an actual cinema release, but you get such interesting films with, like, high-level starry casts that for whatever reason don't get releases.
1: Wow.
0: It's bizarre.
1: That's so interesting.
0: And that is a festival that I have seen.
1: When does it run? Films.
0: It's usually November, which is a great time. Because,
1: look out for that, people.
0: November is that, like, you're, like, lulled into that false sense of security of, like, no, nothing's busy because holidays are around the corner, but they're just far enough away that you're, like, not thinking about that yet. And that is when

0: Better Man by Slowpulp, and you're listening to Reflective on Sin. On Thursday, so what, 3-4 days ago, I can't count, the movie Tony was released, which, if you are unfamiliar, is an Anthony Bourdain biopic starring Dominic Sessa, Antonio Banderas, and Leo Woodall. Firstly, Dominic Sessa as Anthony Bourdain is a hilarious concept.
1: I know. Is it his first big role since The Holdovers, or have I just missed?
0: No. Third. So he was in this. If we talk about a career this man has had, it's crazy. Dominic Sessa, whose breakout role and quite literally first IMDb credit was The Holdovers.
1: Which is every actor's dream, to be plucked out of obscurity and like be on a massive feature film.
0: His story is crazy because he was just auditioned because they couldn't find someone for the role in The Holdovers. So the director just called around all the local high schools in the area they were filming, being like, do you have anyone for us? And this man ends up in this film, which, by the way, was incredible, and he's really,
1: amazing.
0: Really good in it.
1: Such an emotional performance.
0: Just so good. And then he was in the third installment in the Now You See Me series.
1: What?
0: Which is hilarious.
1: Who did
0: again.
1: Hang on.
0: He played in the new Now You See Me. They had like the original Horseman, and then they had like new Horseman.
1: Oh, it
0: so
1: was
0: he
1: like.
0: He played one of the new Horsemen.
1: It was like the Avengers and the Thunderbolts or whatever.
0: It was exactly
1: right,
0: like
1: it,
0: that. It was like they're trying to expand the Now You See Me universe, and they're trying to pass it on to the next generation. So he was in that. And now he's in Tony. What a crazy
1: also,
0: streak.
1: Also, really brave second film from him, I think.
0: No.
1: Like, I need to sit down with his management and his agents and just pick their brains on that decision. Because that, if you're going from The Holdovers, which is, like, a very serious, like, A24 vibe, and then you're like, yeah, let's just, like, chuck him in the third.

0: third installment of a pretty big blockbuster film about magic.
1: What? I strongly believe, as someone who last year randomly became a really big fan of Now You See Me.
0: Oh,
1: I genuinely think, though, it is kind of the perfect series to, if you're going to go into any series for your second ever film, I think it's the ideal situation because who knows if they're going to get a fourth movie. So you're not really strung in for like a long contract here. It's not like you're entering Marvel where it could be career, like career
0: ending, honestly.
1: No offense. Like, you don't have to wear a superhero suit. You just have to look a bit like an idiot on screen and play
0: and a bit nerdy too. Like, I think obviously because it's a movie about magic as well as heists, you've got to look a little bit like you struggled in high school.
1: Yeah, you do. You do.
0: Which I think he succeeds at.
1: I think he does that well. And so now he's playing Anthony Bourdain, who is so, so beloved, particularly in America, but I think across the world. And I'd say particularly in our generation.
0: We were saying this last week, every baddie loves Anthony Bourdain. It's like, he's like their mascot.
1: There's this girl I absolutely love on Instagram who is an absolute diva and takes you through like books for every mood and stuff, but she's like a baddie to a T. And she has like a video where she's like, here's how to get into Anthony Bourdain because he's my favourite
0: man
1: ever.
0: I need that because I only really heard this man's name spoken after he died. And then I see all the cool girls. I see people like putting photos of him in their kitchen, like, you know, religious people might do with the Virgin Mary. And I'm like, okay. And it's specifically that the girl who wears tabbies and like jeans with a long skirt over it, like she's cool and she loves Anthony Bourdain. I just am like, I sort of aspire to that.
1: I want
0: to let me into the club.
1: Talk a bit more about the like the obsession people have with it in a moment. But there's a couple of things that I like would like to mention before then. Firstly, with the movie, from what I have heard, and again, I haven't seen it, I will be seeing it. But
0: totally.
1: What I've heard is if you're looking for an Anthony Bourdain biopic, this is not the movie for you. Oh. If you're just looking for a good movie, this is the movie for you.
0: So people have a criticism that it maybe doesn't super reflect his legacy the way they would have liked?
1: Yeah, they're saying it's actually like a really good film, but it's not really about Anthony Bourdain. Which I think is really interesting.
0: In what way? Like it's inaccurate or?
1: I think they're saying it's inaccurate, but also things like Antonio Banderas, who isn't playing Anthony Bourdain, like really steals the show. So it's kind of less about him.
0: That's so funny.
1: So it becomes less of a Dominic Cesar, like Anthony Bourdain thing. And it's more like, oh, here's Antonio Banderas and he's really good at his job.
0: Cool.
1: Which I think is shocks still a me movie not at all, really.
0: No, yeah. Amazing. And like cooking films. If anyone needs like a really good cooking film for their Sunday night, no reservation.
1: I haven't seen
0: best rom-com of all time.
1: Okay, well, it's on the
0: underrated
1: list.
0: Underrated classic.
1: Well, I think still a classic, and I just like have to shout it out. Is of course like if you haven't seen it in a while, Ratatouille is always a great one to go back to.
0: Oh my lord, love that movie. There's something with my whole heart and soul.
1: There's something about
0: if they're like sports movies. They will uplift your spirit and your soul and inspire you.
1: And you're going to try and replicate the food.
0: Totally.
1: You're not going to be able to get there, but you're going to try your best and that's enough.
0: Yeah.
1: Let's talk about Anthony Bourdain in mere moments, but this is yet another song I discovered through doom scrolling.
0: It's our generation's way of finding music.
1: I know. I'm one of those people that gets all of the indie musicians being like, hey, I wrote this song. You should listen to it on their For You page.
0: Yeah.
1: So this is one of them. This is Edges of You by Alfie Jukes.

0: Steam by the one and only Shelley. I sound like I'm announcing them to come on stage, but...
1: We wish. We wish. Actually, hey, surprise guest, introducing...
0: Shelley now in studio! No, sorry, no. Guys. If we could, we would. But,
1: we totally would.
0: Anthony Bourdain. People are just...
1: Definitely not in studio.
0: Also not in studio, obvious reasons.
1: But we wish.
0: People are so obsessed with Anthony Bourdain, mm-hmm. and there's a particular quote mm-hmm. that I see on...
1: Everywhere.
0: Everywhere.
1: And it is a banger.
0: So often, and I'll read it out to you, particularly on travel videos, mm-hmm. and particularly girls' travel videos. There is something, men like Anthony Bourdain, but girls are obsessed with Anthony
1: he
0: Bourdain.
1: He speaks to something deep within our souls, I think.
0: I think he does. The quote, right, which the quote. I've got it up on insightvacations.com, is, that is not the one I wanted. Hold on. Oh, here it is. If I'm an advocate for anything, it's to move as far as you can, as much as you can, across the ocean or simply across the river. The extent to which you can walk in someone else's shoes or at least eat their food, it's a plus for everybody. Open your mind, get off the couch, move.
1: Yep.
0: It's just, I think it, travel is like a really big thing at the moment. I mean, it always is, but like the concept of a Euro summer is really big. And I think people like that, the idea of escape.
1: Totally.
0: And I wonder if that's part of the reason why his...
1: I think the reason why he speaks to so many people above other travel content creators, even like travel, traditional media like TV, food travel shows, I think it's because people can see the lostness in him. And I think it takes a special kind... Like, what people loved about him was that he approached every person he met, every food he met, every culture he met with, like, this utter unpretentiousness, empathy. Like, he met everyone on an even keel. And I think that for him, he was a troubled person. Like, he had a complicated life. And I think that that caused him to be a really empathetic person. And I think that that genuineness really spoke to people. And the clip I see of him most often is the one where he's talking to a bunch of people in Singapore and having this really robust and interesting conversation with them over a beautiful meal about how they all have domestic servants working for them and then what that gives them in their lifestyle. And they're sort of like grappling a little bit, but in a joking manner, with what that means for them. And he's sort of challenging them, but it's a great conversation and everyone is still smiling and happy, but they're saying really real things and they're not shying away from that conversation. And I think that that's sort of the way he approached everything. And I don't know, there's something beautiful about that.
0: I think there's also, because he's had TV shows, wrote books about traveling, but also cooking. His relationship to food is something that I think is really important to a lot of people.
1: Yeah.
0: Because it's, I guess now we see a lot of like a very, very unhealthy relationship to food. Mm-hmm. Whereas here his attitude is kind of eat what makes you feel good and you enjoy, because like, why wouldn't you? Like, you only have this one life. Mm-hmm. Why are you not going to do everything you can to enjoy yourself and sort of challenge yourself in the context of traveling?
1: Yeah.
0: And I think that has a particular impact on women.
1: Totally. A relationship with food that is just utterly about love. Like, it's not ever about counting anything or worrying about anything. It's just food as a vehicle for joy, which is just fun to watch, honestly. Like, people who genuinely really love food, watching them cook, watching them eat, watching them, even listening to them talk about it, like, it's beautiful.
0: Have you ever watched, I've seen so much of it, have you ever watched an episode of Stanley Tucci Finding Italy?
1: Oh, I've seen clips of it. I am such a big Stanley Tucci fan. Oh, my God. Like, I'm a little bit in love with him. Actually, I'm a lot in love with him.
0: Like, Stanley Tucci Finding Italy is my version of, like, Anthony Bourdain and his shows.
1: So good.
0: Because it's just, like, it's... I love travel cooking shows when the person clearly cares about, like, giving time to the culture that they're, like, investing in.
1: Totally.
0: Which I think is something that Anthony Bourdain was really, really good at as well. There's, I love, love, love the video of him, like, eating pho with Obama in Vietnam. and I just think it's such a nice relationship they have with food. And it feels like his attitude to traveling and to food is something that a lot of people want. And the way that he was able to make money off of cooking and traveling, I think, is another thing.
1: Oh my god!
0: People
1: are, like,
0: jealous.
1: If I could wave my magic wand and have my dream job, it would probably be some show where I get to like travel and cook. But it's also sort of like hard hitting and journalistic. But there's food involved and travel, and I'm there. Like, oh my god!
0: Which I think is exactly. It's almost the intersection.
1: That's basically
0: he
1: what he
0: got.
1: Did. Because like, I mean, I'm a big food person. I'm a big cooking
0: love.
1: Person. Every time I travel, like, my number one top priority
0: is the food.
1: Just to eat as much as I can in as many places as possible.
0: Anytime I'm going away anywhere, like, I've got a list of all the foods I want to
1: totally.
0: Hit. Like, I've got to hit the different foods. I love, this is another Anthony Bourdain quote that I found while scrolling through this article that I think really sums up his thought, which is, to me, life without veal stock, pork fat, sausage, organ meat, demi glacé or even stinky cheese is a life not worth living.
1: Totally agree.
0: Like, it's just like, embrace food and have fun.
1: And if you live like that, it is so easy to inject a little bit of joy into your life. Like, one time I was feeling down and I thought, you know what would fix me right now? Some black pudding. And I went to Coles and I did a big fry up with like a whole sausage worth of black pudding. And did it improve my mood 100,000,000%? I had a pep in my step.
0: I, last night, funnily enough, was at a birthday dinner for my one of my friends, and we were talking about, like, our favourite foods being both Italian and Vietnamese foods.
1: Mm.
0: And I was like to my friends, if I ever say that I don't want pho, something is wrong.
1: Deeply, deeply, like, deeply wrong.
0: You need to check in because anytime I'm not feeling well, I'm like, I know it will fix me.
1: Well, wait, this leads me to ask, what's the best pho in Melbourne?
0: There's a place near where I live called Pho Noodle House.
1: Mm-hmm.
0: It is so good.
1: Mm-hmm.
0: There also used to be a really good one on Flinders Street that my mum and I would go to all the time, but it's gone.
1: Was that the one, like, in the side of the station?
0: No.
1: Oh, damn.
0: It was on Flinders Street on the other side of the road. Also, classic Mekong Vietnamese, the one that always has a line that I think
1: they deserve
0: Bill
1: that
0: Clinton
1: line.
0: Or
1: yes,
0: something.
1: Yes, yes, yes. Bill Clinton ate four bowls or something.
0: Yeah,
1: like, it's
0: so,
1: so funny.
0: Good. There's a reason he was, like, throwing back those bowls.
1: Those bowls.
0: I think there's just something inspirational about Anthony Bourdain is that at the end of the day, people just want to travel, explore, and eat.
1: Mm.
0: And I think that's why so many of the baddies love him. Is like, that's the ideal
1: life. It's the life that they want. It's the life that they, it's what they live for.
0: Yeah.
1: As soon as I have disposable income, I'm
0: getting
1: on a plane.
0: That's exactly what I'm doing. Anyway, it's time. Sorry. This pick, the artist name is hilarious to me. Strong Boy, spelt B-O-I, and this is Be Mine.

0: Be Mine by Strong Boy, and you're listening to Reflective on Sin. In honour of the Anthony Bourdain biopic Tony being released merely days ago, I think we have to talk about, like, who gets a biopic? Because I'm scrolling through a list of the biopics of as of late that have been released in the 2020s.
1: So many.
0: I'm looking at a list of the top 20 and I'm already seeing things that are missing. Like, there have been so many biopics that have come out, even in, like, the last 2 years. Like, I'm talking Springsteen. I'm talking things you might not have thought about, like Christie.
1: The Iron Claw, Elvis.
0: Napoleon, for goodness sake.
1: Yeah, A Complete Unknown.
0: House of Gucci, obviously that was a few years ago. Smashing Machine. There's just so many. And I think, like,
1: I forgot about Christie. Wow.
0: There's just
1: so many. Honestly, I feel like the first biopic I remember that I feel like launched what we're now in was Bohemian Rhapsody.
0: I knew you were going to say that.
1: And Am I right?
0: I agree. I wonder, though, I think there's three categories
1: Rocketman,
0: here.
1: Like, yeah. Those happened close together.
0: Well, you've got three categories here, in my opinion. You've got your musical biopics. So, yep. As in, like, your Complete
1: Rap,
0: Unknown.
1: Yeah.
0: Your
1: Elvis, etc.
0: Yeah, I've forgotten all the words. You've got your sports biopics, so your Iron Claws, your King Richards, your Christies. And then you've got, like, miscellaneous. The ones
1: like
0: that
1: the
0: are
1: Tetris,
0: like,
1: movie.
0: The Tetris movie, Maestro. Air, I would say, it's a biopic, but it's not really a biopic about Michael Jordan, which would make it a sports biopic. It's a biopic about the people that created the shoe. You've got, like, Roof Man, which came out last year that I forgot was a biopic.
1: That?
0: It's about a guy, essentially, who stays in a version of, like, Toys R Us for 24 hours. It's a whole thing. Or something. It is a criminal. It's a whole thing. I can't really describe it any better than that.
1: As I say, they're making anything these days.
0: But I do feel like Bohemian Rhapsody was the start of those, like, where we really went, oh, let's just pop out as many biopics about musical artists as we can. Tony fits into that, like, the random category.
1: It does.
0: And then your sports biopics have always existed.
1: Eddie the Eagle.
0: Because, like, we don't... Taron Egerton loves a biopic.
1: Loves a biopic. That's what I was thinking, because I was like, him as Elton John was like in that like early, yeah. We're really doing the biopic and we're excited about it. Whereas now you hear about another biopic and you're like, Jesus.
0: You're like, do I have to go see it?
1: Stop.
0: I forgot Michael came out this year. Sorry, that's just occurred to me. I completely forgot.
1: I was a fan of the genre when it first came out. Like,
0: same.
1: I saw Bohemian Rhapsody a couple times. Like, I really liked that movie, which I know is controversial. People really sort of don't like that movie, but
0: I think it's a good movie.
1: As a massive Queen fan since early childhood, like, We Will Rock You was the best thing to ever happen to me as a child.
0: It really was.
1: I loved that movie. I watched it 3 times in cinemas, mostly because I was going with different groups of people, but I was happy to be there every single time. Now, though, the biopic fatigue is real. Like, I'm sick of it.
0: My issue is, like, I'll always complain, but the likelihood is I will probably see it.
1: I will be seeing Tony.
0: Oh, Tony, I would be sad. Like, Tony.
1: A cooking movie and a biopic.
0: Tony, you don't need to twist my arm.
1: No.
0: Like, Tony,
1: I'd
0: be sad regardless. If I didn't know who Anthony Bourdain is, you'd see me in that cinema.
1: Because it's a cooking movie.
0: It's a cooking movie. And I like all the actors in it. So, like, I'll take it. Yeah, sure. Like, I guess I'll watch it. But, like, I feel like we need a criteria for who gets a biopic.
1: Yeah, we are throwing around the honour of a biopic much too freely, I feel.
0: It's also interesting whether they make them when the artist is, like, when it's a musical one particularly, alive or dead.
1: And they're always controversial because it also depends who had their hands in it. Like, Back to Black, the Amy Winehouse one,
0: yeah.
1: Super
0: controversial
1: because it had her dad all over it. He was in production. And he's a very controversial figure in her life that a lot of people have a lot to say about. So they sort of thought, if this becomes... I think it being the bio and biopic being from biography can be really misleading because, you know, the written form of a biography has a level of research and a level of impartialness that is expected. And, you know, everything has an agenda. But biopics
0: really
1: become
0: have an, agenda.
1: An official history of a person. And yet they can be really, really, really biased and really, really just not showing you a lot of what that person might be happy with. Or maybe they did a lot of bad things and this is their movie that they're making about themselves and they're super happy to whitewash their crimes.
0: I find that the ones that get the most attention in terms of like negative attention tend to be the ones about women. But I don't necessarily think that is...
1: Yeah. But there aren't that many about women.
0: There's not that many, but like the ones I can think about, whether it's like the Aretha Franklin one, whether it's the Amy Winehouse one, I can't remember if there was, there's been many, many others, but I don't necessarily think that comes from a place of like hatred towards the women that are at focus. I think it's just like understanding that a lot of these women have had very, very complicated lives in ways that obviously the men have as well, but in ways that we don't necessarily actually know the details of their life in a way that we do many of the male focuses of biopics. And I think that's where that comes from.
1: Thoughts on Better Man?
0: I was going to say this because I wasn't going to see it, and then I was overseas and the person I was traveling with, we were like, what do we do? Let's go and see a movie. Like we were.
1: And
0: like,
1: for those who are listening who don't know, that's the Robbie Williams biopic where he's depicted as a monkey.
0: I saw it. Genius.
1: Really?
0: Because you've also got to remember that Robbie Williams is still alive. He was actually part of the creation for that movie. And I think that was a really, really important factor because you were... The monkey was interesting because after like the first half an hour, you kind of forgot that it was a monkey. But it took you out of it enough, like the fact that he was a monkey, to be like, okay, this is a new interesting take on a biopic. Like he's actively tried to do something different here that a lot of movies don't. It also, because it didn't try and encapsulate his whole life, was really, really good and interesting. And I think
1: really goes to show that it proves the point that these things are so malleable to the thoughts and feelings and whims, I suppose, of like whoever's estate or whoever is still alive to direct it.
0: It's also hard, I think, when you're telling stories about real people, to work out what you tell completely to the T, the truth, and what you kind of mold to make it more entertaining for film. And so I think that in the case of Robbie Williams, he was very, very active in being like, this is not necessarily exactly how this happened, because he was able to say that. They also changed the order of a couple of the events in it just to make it more convenient for storytelling purposes, but it didn't really like have a negative impact. But he was able to say, yes, do that. When it comes to other films where the actual person that experienced these events can't say yes or no.
1: Yeah. Oh. It's a bit tough.
0: I also think my final thoughts before we listen to some music is that to be a good biopic, you have to be a good film. Like you have to be able to look at this film, be like, no, I like this because I like the quality, the cinematography, the story, the plot, not just that I like the person that's the focus.
1: Totally.
0: That's my thoughts. And this is Wings of a Butterfly by Sesame Girl.

0: Wings of a Butterfly by Sesame Girl, and this is Reflective on Sin. It's time to chat about our top picks, our top media picks, the things we think you should engage with.
1: Which is another one of our recurring segments. Yeah. What are we calling it? Required?
0: Required. We're going to get
1: Required consuming. Well, we're going
0: to
1: do a jingle and everything. Stay tuned for that.
0: Don't worry. It's coming.
1: It'll happen.
0: It's coming. Our Queen Tegan is putting us together something beautiful. But for this week, in mere minutes, we're going to be talking about the crisis that is the disappearance of teen culture. And so we thought we'd talk about some of our favourite pieces of media, things from our youth, that we think were important to our growing up.
1: Yeah.
0: I'm going to go straight off the bat to the movie that I honestly only watched a couple years ago. But it is one of those like quintessential British teen films that everyone needs to watch.
1: What you're going to say.
0: It's called Angus Thongs and the Perfect Snogging.
1: Sorry. Headphone warning. Oh my God, I'm so excited. Best movie ever.
0: It is perfect. If you haven't seen it, you don't have to be a teen to watch it. We're talking just like genius.
1: But it is teen culture. Oh, and is it teen culture to watch it, but it depicts what teen culture is and what we've lost, in my opinion, which we'll get into more. But like, absolutely.
0: And shout out to one of my friends who last year dressed up as the olive.
1: It is the best costume
0: you've ever seen. Mm-hmm. You've got to sit down and watch
1: totally
0: this movie.
1: Iconic.
0: It is perfect British, like 2000s sitcom. Hannah,
1: well,
0: go ahead.
1: On a similar vein, the TV show British Wolfblood, the TV show Young Dracula, and any BBC teen shows. And I'm saying them specifically, like even MI High, like, because I think teen shows should be less about like sex and crimes, which is fun.
0: Yeah.
1: I love a Riverdale. But I think we should bring back teen shows where like the peak moment of romance is a kiss and like...
0: Or a handhold.
1: And you're like, whoa.
0: And an off-camera kiss.
1: Like, I want there to be a talent show, maybe. A supernatural secret. Like, the three mean girls in the class are wearing, like, coordinated, like, matching ties. And they each have their own color code. Like, just the silliness, the youthfulness. Because these shows... The shows that I just mentioned, particularly Wolfblood, which I sort of like rethought about yesterday because of a beautiful TikTok I saw on my feed, like they are incredibly beautiful shows with great character development and incredible plots, and yet they're still sort of like teenage appropriate and youthful.
0: Yeah. I just love teen shows. I also think what we've lost with cringe cult, with like everyone thinking that being cringe is bad, is people don't embarrass themselves in movies and TV shows anymore.
1: No one like spills their lunch on their shirt anymore.
0: Of their crush.
1: Who's
0: like the baddie, like the bad boy. Like what happened to that?
1: Bring it back. What's your second one?
0: My second one is actually not teen media, so I'm already breaking the things, but it's the thing that I'd say impacted my childhood so much, which is this book series called, I think they were called Go Girls.
1: I know what you're talking about.
0: Oh, just some of the best, like super cute, short stories that are great when you've got like a young girl particularly that's just getting to the stage where she can read chapter books. So and we're not talking teen at all. We're talking like 7 years old. But these books,
1: like
0: each
1: Dear Dumb Diary,
0: Dear Dumb Diary is fantastic.
1: Those mid-level, we're not getting into dystopian.
0: So
1: it's just like little girls doing stuff in books.
0: There was one that was like just about sleepovers. It's literally just like the whole book is like maybe 2 days worth of a girl doing stuff.
1: Yeah.
0: I remember the Kiss Chasey one like crazy because I just thought it was something I had to prepare for in my life that one day I was going to be involved in Kiss Chasey. It didn't happen.
1: Terrifying ordeal.
0: But that was really scary. But yeah.
1: My second one is also not media at all. It's playing games outside. Bring back 40/40 home base. Bring back like the absolute, like I'm talking about the biggest, most high stakes game of Tiggy you've ever seen. Like, I think as you start getting older, some of the like friendship politics, even maybe like, you know, I have a crush politics sort of start getting injected into the games that you are playing outside.
0: No.
1: And there's something so electric about it. Like, I think last year me and my housemates and a group of friends decided to have like an outdoor games night. No alcohol even involved. We just hung out and did all of the stuff. And it was so fun. I've never had so much fun in my life. We went to the local park. We played sardines, which is where someone hides and everyone has to try and find them. And if you find them, you join them. So much fun. And honestly, I've never had that much fun in my life. And I just think it's one of the best teen things to do.
0: Much like, did you ever do elastics?
1: What is that?
0: Elastics is this game where you have this literally like long elastic thing, but it's like a loop. You used to get them from like Smiggle and stuff.
1: Yeah.
0: And you'd play these games where you like skip. It's kind of like skipping.
1: Oh, jumping in and out. I've seen that. Yeah.
0: Great stuff. So much fun. My final one is a TV show that came out like throughout my like young-ish teens that there's two. There's one that I watched as like a kid and one that I watched like a couple years ago. First one, there's this TV show called So Awkward, which is this British show about
1: looking this up right
0: this
1: now.
0: Girl, and it's like British culture to a T, and it was my favorite show from the ages of like 8 to 12. Like
1: I've seen
0: it
1: this.
0: Lasted with me.
1: Yep,
0: great stuff. I'm sure if I watched it now, I would not be able to make it through an episode. Love.
1: Like
0: love.
1: My Mad Fat Diary as well. Like total and utter cringe in the best way possible.
0: I need people to embarrass themselves on TV more. And my other one is if you are like mid-teen or if you have any like mid-range teens to older teens and they haven't seen both Sex Education and Heartbreak High,
1: yeah,
0: you have to.
1: Totally.
0: So good.
1: All right, my final one, and I hope this isn't controversial, is Being Ugly.
0: Yeah. Oh my gosh. Hey.
1: You need to have an awkward phase.
0: People always talk about the awkward phase like it was a year. I think
1: no,
0: mine was
1: it was most
0: about
1: of my teens. And like, you know, there's a fine line. You shouldn't be sort of like so insecure. You hate yourself or whatever. But you need an awkward phase where you wore a fedora and a vest at the same time. Like you need to have tried to figure out makeup and put some stuff on your face you shouldn't have and then gone outside your
0: house.
1: Bad
0: eyeliner
1: face. Like you need to be learning who you are through big swings and big misses. And that process, I think, is utterly important. And I think one of the biggest problems facing teenagers, particularly teenage girls these days, is that they have so many examples of the perfect look on their feeds that they no longer have an awkward phase. They no longer have an ugly phase, which is okay. It's okay to be ugly. They feel the pressure to like do a skincare routine and have a slick back and do perfect makeup. And it is destroying their youth, fun, innocence, and honestly, churning out personalityless robots.
0: Getting a bad haircut is one of the most important things a young girl can experience.
1: Could ever happen to someone.
0: Trust me, I have done my duty.
1: Trust me, we know.
0: Done my duty. Anyway, this is a song that came out about like a week and a half ago by a band that I think is absolutely hilarious, but also really good. This is Get Down Services with What's On Your Mind.
2: One, two.

0: What's on your mind by Get Down Services, and you're listening to Reflective on Sin. The inspiration behind this, like, teen culture chat came from Cat's Eye. And the reason for that is the way that Cat's Eye markets themselves is particularly interesting because it feels like their music is made for, and this is not meant as a diss, by the way, it feels like their music is made for, like, young teen girls.
1: Mm-hmm.
0: But the way that they dress, the things that they sing about, and, like, their performance style feels like it's more addressed to, like, our age group.
1: Yeah.
0: And so it feels like there's this disconnection. And I found the same thing, and bear with me while I explain this, in the new Heartstopper movie, which was yep. rated MA 15+, despite
1: Crazy.
0: The fact that in my mind Heartstopper is made for, like, 13-year-olds.
1: It is.
0: And I just feel like there's this lack of knowing what your audience is anymore. Because we've lost that, like, that teen stage.
1: I also think that in the case of Heartstopper, I think they were trying to grow up with their audience, which is admirable, and I think in some cases really can work. Like, if you look at the Harry Potter books, like, they started off marketed to and written for a much younger audience. Yeah. And then the books grew with their audience and grew in maturity and the way they were written. I think that's what Heartstopper tried to do. I haven't seen it, but from all sort of reviews and even from the way the actors themselves, like, seem to feel about it in the press tour, they failed.
0: They failed. They really, really failed. Like, I didn't think – I did not like the new Heartstopper movie, and that's no hate to the people involved in it. I just think it was a massive crisis of the language that you're using here – is so
1: yeah. What
0: so
1: was
0: teen.
1: What was it about?
0: It was about like they're in the Nick's in year 12, Charlie's in year 11, I believe, and like Nick's about to leave to uni, but he's getting like really, really attached to Charlie, and he's like struggling to deal with it all. And it felt like they wanted it to appeal to that, like, year 12 age group and, like, our age group, the people that were reading and watching Heartstopper when the original series came out, like, 4-ish years ago, which might not seem that long ago, but when you're making a teen show, it kind of is, especially if you're, like, trying to be, like, do we attract teens now or teens then? But what happened was a TV show, it was a movie with the language of teens talking, but every second topic they were talking about was sex. And it was so strange. And I was talking to friends at the time and I'm like, this is not at all what I was like acting like as like a 16-year-old. And it couldn't quite work out who they wanted to be watching.
1: Yeah,
0: it.
1: Yeah.
0: And you could feel that. And I feel like the same can be said with Cat's Eye. It's like, if you get to like push the idea of being like for young teens and like teenagers, but like perform and dress in a way that is more appropriate for an adult audience. Like, it just doesn't work. And I think the reason for that is because there's no teen audience to market to anymore because all teens want to be
1: is adults. Which is, I think, the interesting thing about, like, Somba as an artist because he's someone who's had a lot of controversy, I would call it, because there was this, like, internet drama where this, like, 35-year-old woman went to a Somba concert and basically made a video being like, hey, if you're a fan of Somba's music, just be warned, his concerts are really marketed towards teenagers, like, all the things he does, the way he acts. Like, it's probably not for you if you're not in middle school. And his audience got really mad about that. But what I find interesting about that situation for this conversation is that his music, breakup songs, songs about sex, resonate with an adult audience. And yet his teen fan base.
0: Yeah. I do. I do kind of, in the case of Somba, it's interesting. And also Cat's Eye, because these people are about 20.
1: They're in that in-between bit.
0: They're like, look, we're kind of trying to market towards our age group, but the problem is that gets caught up with either side of that.
1: Mm-hmm.
0: And I think that's kind of where a major issue comes in for these people. But then because you're attracting such this audience now that is like these really quite young people, like you'll have kids that are like particularly girls as young as 10, you'll see wearing like foundation, full face of makeup on a daily basis.
1: There was that whole like young girls buying skincare from Sephora that was doing active damage to their skin because they have the skin of young people sort of like soft and supple and vulnerable, and they were putting like acid on it. And people Sephora employees had to be like, okay, we've got to stop putting like active ingredient anti-aging stuff on our teenage children.
0: Yeah, it's bad. It's so bad. And it's just like, the teen culture of our like young teens, children sort of stage is like gone. I feel like for me, I do feel like I was possibly the last year or one of the last years that had that sort of like clearly defined child, young teen, getting to adult, stage.
1: The weirdo era.
0: You had the weirdo era. I would like to talk about my weirdo era after a couple songs because
1: there's more to say.
0: I don't think anyone could possibly understand the level of weird I was as a kid. Until I just go through it. But this will be Oh No Now My by This Is Lorelei.
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0: No, no, my.
1: You heard it there. It was oh, no, no. No, it wasn't. It was Oh, No, Now, My by This Is Lorelei. That is an absolute mouthful.
2: Yeah, I picked that song just to trouble you.
1: You knew it would. Picture this. I'll take you back to, I want to say, 2017, 2018. I was year five, year six. I almost exclusively, my wardrobe was, okay, maybe not year five, year six, but still, but for the argument's sake, was T-shirts with either pandas or watermelon on them and graphic leggings. I'm talking like galaxy leggings. I'm talking leggings with forests on. I had one with squirrels. There was definitely a unicorn pair. Okay, this was not when I was like 10, actually. This is a little bit earlier. But I experienced the awkward phase to the fullest. I had an interesting, youth, because I did have access to social media. Like, I was on Musical.ly when I was in, like, year five, year six.
2: Yeah.
1: But I seem to be one of the few people that did not particularly impact, because the content I was creating on my private Musical.ly account that had about 20 followers, my friends, was Hermione Granger impressions. Not joking.
2: And honestly, an affinity for Hermione Granger and really relating to her, like, is a weird girl's bread and butter.
1: It exactly is. And I did have the Kmart Gryffindor robe, so I'd pop that on, do my impressions, post them, and go, "Yeah, I did that for the day."
2: These actually.
1: So bad. Thankfully, I have lost access to the account with all the videos.
2: That's a historical archive. We need that.
1: Only one of my friends still has access to them, and I'm glad she hasn't shared them. And I don't think she's listening, so she won't.
2: She has so much power in her hands, and she doesn't even know it.
1: She has so much power because it. Oh gosh, it's a lot. It's a lot to take in. I think we need that awkward phase back. We need embarrassment.
2: We do.
1: You have to have some embarrassment.
2: The problem is that things are just so, people are so scared of things being put online and things being forever that they are so scared of cringe.
1: People are so scared of cringe. I think the way that we, one of my friends has just said crazy stuff to admit on air, by the way.
2: But that's what we're talking about.
1: That's what we're talking about. It's that awkward phase.
2: Yeah. About being proud of the cringe because it made you who you are and it got you where you
1: are. Exactly. I would not be who I am today if I wasn't posting Hermione Granger impressions online and getting really passionate in class about climate change. I was having arguments.
2: Yeah. Oh my God. The sort of the Greta Thunberg phase, which, shout out to her, like, queen of the weird girls who care too much about the world. Like, it's what makes you a good person to sort of bear your heart and soul in a hope that the world will be a better place and feel as if you are the one who has to make it happen and just really be destroyed in some internet comment sections.
1: You know how
2: it makes you a better person.
1: We have passed the phase of, like, because climate change has always been something that I've been incredibly, incredibly passionate about. But when I was in year seven, you know how everyone for a period of time performatively was posting, like, activism infographics about climate change? I was making those. That was me on Canva. I was brewing them up.
2: A Canva warrior.
1: I was a Canva warrior.
2: Before it was cool.
1: I had like 400 followers on an environmentalist account, and I'm so proud of that to this day.
2: You probably could have changed the world. Maybe you did.
1: I could have, and I did. But I think we need that awkward stage

0: flashback that, like,
1: yeah.
0: I remember having this conversation is burnt into my brain. It would have been year 8, and I was talking to a girl that I was, like, kind of friends with at that stage, but we'd been friends for, like, years, and it was just kind of, like, the fade-out period. And we were talking about awkward phases, and I was like, yeah, my awkward phase. She's like, are you talking about that like it's in the past?
1: Whoa!
0: But I think that really helped. I needed to hear that because she's still ongoing. Like,
1: no, and I think that actually some wisdom from someone who is in her 20s to someone who's about to be in her 20s, your 20s is just a second awkward phase.
0: Yes,
1: it's slightly less visible to the naked eye. Like, you may appear...
0: So I'm not going to be wearing my squirrel leggings again?
1: Maybe not. To the untrained eye, you appear fine, but inside you... You know that you are still deeply in an awkward phase, but you have more of a realization that it's sort of like you're in a cocoon and you'll be a butterfly type way. So it sort of feels like okay and worth it. Whereas sometimes when you're a teenager and you're in your awkward phase, you're like, I'm going to be like this forever.
0: I think something that young girls particularly, I can't speak from a boy's perspective, but I think having that phase of like embracing the fact that you are still a kid and you're like a young person is so important to becoming like a fully functional adult person.
1: Mm-hmm. Yeah.
0: I don't think I'd have a job if I didn't have, like, an awkward phase.
1: Totally.
0: I don't think I'd be right here if I had an awkward phase.
1: I think, because it gives you confidence. Like, once you get through to survive the awkwardness, you need to be absolutely baller.
0: You've got to be absolutely baller. This is Alice Phoebe Lou with Lovesick. The conversations we're having versus the music we're playing is just like a crazy difference today. We're getting quite folky. We're getting quite like lovey-dovey with the music.
1: Yeah.
0: And we're like, I was weird as a kid.
1: Yeah. Justice for weirdos.

0: That was Carol / Not Carol by Ruby Gill, and you're listening to Reflective on Sin. We're coming up on the end of the show. It's been a fun one.
1: It has. It's been good.
0: We're missing our darling, Rose Teagan, though. But
1: we're thinking of her tonight at her beautiful, wonderful gig.
0: She's going to smash it. Shout out. Head down to the old bar if you can. I was just thinking about how to connect everything we've been talking about today while we were off air. And I think
1: this as per
0: kind
1: usual,
0: of,
1: hard to find a through line.
0: Hard to find a through line, but I've got one.
1: Whoa.
0: Between the wonderful Anthony Bourdain and teen culture, I feel like what we've really talked about is how people are kind of starving for a way to sort of, for self-expression.
1: Whoa, so true.
0: And a way to sort of break free of the expectations of the world.
1: Totally. The expectations of the panopticon, like, feeling like you're being watched and feeling like you know what society expects of you and turning that eye onto yourself. People want to break free from that. They want to feel free. They want cringe to truly be dead.
0: Yeah. Cringe is free, as we always say.
1: Mm-hmm.
0: I just think it's very, very a true representation of everything.
1: Yep.
0: And everything that we stand for here on Reflective. We will be back at 4 o'clock next Sunday with a full cast of
1: characters,
0: of co-hosts, cast of characters, which I think is a lovely way to refer to it. But we have to head off now so that Sin 10 can hurry on into the studio. But we are leaving you with some delightful, relatively new release from the wonderful Rage Flower, who is one of my many beloved Australian artists. This is, we're leaving you on a
1: dark
0: terrifyingly
1: note.
0: Sad note. I've just realised as I'm looking at the name. This is I Don't Believe in Love by Rage Flower.

Good evening. You're listening to the Sin 10 show this evening with Kat and Zach. Stay with us this night because we're going to have Joe from Lunar Lagoon coming on the show very shortly. But for now, we're going to play some music inspired by the band, for the band, and some songs from our Sin 10. So stick around.

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more than you. Disconnection out from home, all alone, won't fix it. 45 degrees, staying cool outside the infrared or IGA. Broom still miles away, flame heater, feet up if you couldn't fight a microwave. Sugar coated where I'm from can never make me hide away, it sucks.

0: 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Hello, hello. 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You're listening to Sin on 90.7 FM, and I'm here with Zakai. And I'll do a quick recap of the music. We had Capes introduce the show with Come Home, the first song off of his new album. That's Boonaba Baby. And that's such a great listen. I would highly recommend that one. Followed by Pullin' That Face by Luna Lagoon. And this one, Beige Walls and No Roof. Zach, how are you?
1: Good.
0: Well, you were saying you've had a long day.
1: I have, yeah.
0: And it started with the house interviews. And take me through that, because I find that really fascinating.
1: Yeah, well, so I set my alarm for 8:45 this morning. Because okay. I had planned about 5 people to come in every half hour from 9 o'clock.
0: Like back to back?
1: Yeah.
0: Okay.
1: Because it was even 6. It could have even been 6.
0: All right, and what were you asking the candidates?
1: We were asking them...
0: And this is for a share house, a spot in the share house.
1: Yeah.
0: Okay.
1: With 4 other people.
0: Okay.
1: But it's the biggest room in the house. It has a nice balcony.
0: So this is for a 5th person?
1: It's... Yeah.
0: No,
1: we already have 5, and then...
0: Okay, this sounds like a tree house.
1: Yeah.
0: But continue, what were you asking them?
1: We, first of all, were asking them, you know, like, what they do for work.
0: Okay.
1: Or just like, I don't know, how their morning was. We weren't very
0: starting off easy.
1: Okay. What we were doing, but yeah, we just wanted to get their general vibe, I guess, and to see if they could like have a laugh with us.
0: Okay.
1: I feel like we were having fun at points, like we were just like chatting.
0: So it was a vibe check.
1: Kinda. Yeah.
0: Okay. Gotcha.
1: That's what it should be. Because you don't, you want to know who's moving in, you know? Not and just, like, what they do.
0: I agree with that. Oh, it's like a character test.
1: Yeah, exactly.
0: And did you feel the vibe with anyone?
1: We did, yeah.
0: Okay.
1: Yeah.
0: That's good. That's positive.
1: Yeah.
0: All right, well, let's continue with some music. We've got Back Pocket next with Gopher Stoic, which also features on our Sin 10 of the week. Thanks.

This is Dumbhead's latest single called Didn't Make the Part that only came out a few days ago. We're hoping to play you some very new releases this week. Before this one, we had Abracadabra's Face Card. And if you haven't heard of this duo, they're from Oklahoma. And they're kind of described as being kind of art poppy. Skelton from the group says that they make groove-centric left-field pop music that focuses on interplay between the rhythm section rather than being driven by a chord progression. So they kind of make an effort to not work so linearly. In fact, he goes on to say, "We use varied instrumentation, including but not limited to synthesizers, samples, and Latin percussion to create a unique collage of textures and sounds. Some have described our sound as Tom Tom Club backing Letitia Sadia while being mixed by King Tubby." And they're called the New Wave of No Wave. That's pretty cool. I like that a lot. Yeah, I don't think... I mean, listening to that, I don't think I could categorize it. Quite polyphonic. And then the one before that was Gopher Stoke by Back Pocket, a group from St. Kilda. Started as a duo who were obsessed with Flight of the Conchords in year 10 and kind of used that as their basis for inspiration, which is really awesome. Yeah, I think a lot of people can relate to that. We're really enjoying the music this week, all the new releases, but soon to come we're going to be playing some old stuff that kind of remind us of the music of Lunar Lagoon. Joe's in the studio and we'll be speaking to him very shortly, and he's also brought in some of his music that has inspired his music, like James Messiah and Mount Kimby and Thread. Yeah, so really looking forward to that. Enjoy the rest of this track and we'll be with you very soon. Thanks.

0: Hello, hello, good evening. And we're here with Joe Norrish of Lunar Lagoon. Thank you, Joe, for being here.
1: Thank you for having me. Full named as well, wow.
0: Sorry, I know, I made that awkward.
1: Nah,
0: I mean,
1: not
0: a minute
1: at all.
0: Ago we were talking about what we do when we're nervous, and I was saying how I salivate a lot.
1: Really?
0: Yeah. And I
1: is that what that big pile of spit is in the corner?
0: Well, I was saying I have to be really careful now in case I do spit. yeah, or rosacea. Or going mute.
1: Yeah.
0: Which hopefully won't happen today.
1: Yeah. Not good for radio.
0: No.
2: Do you have any nervous...
1: Me? Yeah. I bite my fingernails. Oh, yeah. Yeah, it's not a good one.
0: Yeah. Have you... See? Stuttering. have you ever done that while you're on stage?
1: Nah. For some reason on stage, I don't get too nervous. I used to.
0: Yeah.
1: I sort of went the other way and just talk too much into the mic, I think.
0: Fill the gaps.
1: Yeah.
0: Okay.
1: Gotta try and lean back a little bit, I think.
2: Do you tell jokes?
1: No, not that bad.
0: yeah, that would
1: yeah.
0: Be
1: maybe I will. If I started doing that, I reckon they'd just turn my mic off.
0: No, for real.
2: It might be a new market for the
1: maybe.
0: Comedy.
1: Maybe that's the move.
0: Anyway, Zach, can you lift your mic up a little bit?
2: Oh, yeah.
0: We need to hear your good questions.
2: Yeah, sorry.
0: Anyway, go for it.
2: Well, yeah, I wanted to ask about what it was like transitioning from, like, you being a solo project into more of a band aspect. What was that like for you?
1: Easy, to be honest. Easier.
2: Yeah.
1: I was sat on the songs for a long time. We released some music probably, it's like 5 years ago, just randomly.
2: Mm-hmm.
1: Polly, who's in the band as well, we used to finish the songs together. But now me and Luke do everything collaboratively, which has been really helpful because otherwise I'll just procrastinate for too long.
2: Yeah.
1: It helps as well because he's more of a nitty gritty sort of like, we'll do like the minor tasks and gets really into that. Whereas I'm probably more of a bigger picture type of person.
2: Does Luke write lyrics as well?
1: No, yeah. No.
2: That's all you.
1: Yeah.
0: What do you mean by the minor tasks?
1: Like, he will obsess over sounds in a good way.
0: Yes.
1: But he will, yeah, he'll be happy to sit there and just go through, like, individual synth sounds for a long time.
0: I mean, I feel like you can tell when you listen to the music. You can hear the meticulous kind
1: yeah.
0: of carefulness behind it.
1: Yeah, I can't take any credit for that anymore. yeah, shout out, Luke. But, yeah, it's a good, like, we have a very similar writing style as well, but I think, it works really well. And now we're being a lot more collaborative with other people as well, which has been really helpful.
0: Yeah, of course. And how would you describe your writing style? awkward.
1: Yeah, that's how we write, just awkwardly. Usually I'll bring the first idea and then we'll work on it together. I'd say the simple terms... I'll bring the idea, Luke will make it a song.
0: Okay.
1: If that makes it a bit easier to say out loud.
0: Okay.
1: But
0: you've got the mood board.
1: Yeah, okay. Usually. I usually have like an idea of like visually and like the mood and everything, whereas he's very sonic and good at getting that sort of like textual landscape out of it.
0: Yeah. So what was the plan for the EP? Because it's pink, but it doesn't feel pink to me when I listen to it, if that makes sense.
1: It's interesting you said that, because... I was like, it's pink.
0: Really?
1: And he was like, nah, it's not. There's all these different colours going around. But I think, yeah, we had a lot of different ideas. And I think we just sort of wanted to just get everything out together. Like, obviously they're quite similar, but quite different, a lot of the songs. Like, especially Miles compared to like Drifting Away.
0: Yeah.
1: But
0: Miles is pink to me.
1: Really?
0: Yeah, it's got that indie rock, like,
1: yeah, it's interesting.
0: Yeah. Not that the colour matters at all. Not that the album art matters.
1: It's good that
0: at
1: people
0: all.
1: Think about that, though, because I feel like I think about it too much. But it's good that someone has that sort of brain as well.
0: But it was part of your big picture?
1: Yes.
0: Okay.
1: Yeah. But, yeah, I think it was just good to try different things. Now we feel in a really good place going forward.
0: Mm.
1: What works, what doesn't. But yeah, we're super proud of it.
0: And you said, can I say what you were telling me just out there? what you're doing.
1: What was I saying?
0: Recording?
1: Oh, yeah. Okay, okay. We've been recording again. Mm-hmm. So, watch this space.
2: What sort of stuff have you been listening to recently? Is that going into what you're recording at the moment?
1: Yeah. Well, a few songs that we'll hopefully listen to. Mm-hmm. James Messiah, I've been listening to a lot, who's coming to Australia for the first time next month. I can't wait.
0: Oh, wow. Where is he playing?
1: Nightcap.
0: Hell yeah.
1: Awesome. I, never really fanboy over people, but he is someone that, I'll respond to his stories and stuff.
0: Oh, no, you don't.
2: Do you get hit back? Or
1: always.
2: Really?
1: Yeah. Wow. It was, it's so nice.
0: Wow. You should have asked for a spot on the lineup. Come on.
1: Yeah, it would have been a good idea. Nah, there's no way we would have got that. But yeah, I used to love his baby father stuff with Dean Blunt. And then when he started making music under his own name, it was just perfect. Yeah.
0: Well, I wanted to talk to you about your style of, I don't know if I should call it singing, but your spoken word vocals. I like them especially because I feel like they kind of augment or at least reinforce your lyrics and give them their importance or shine a light on them. And then I think of Florence of Dry Cleaning and how she said she speaks because it feels like acting and it feels like performing, in the sense that she's giving her words power and it's all in the words and there's narrative in the words. And I was wondering why you do that, why you don't sing your words necessarily.
1: Oh, I'm so glad you said that. I always think of her when I think about
0: oh, she's such a queen.
1: Yeah. It's the same sort of thing. I feel like I used to want to be this really good singer and then realize that I wasn't, but I still felt like I had a lot to say. And when I started listening to people like King Cruel or Mark Skinner or Florence, I sort of felt more like there was a space for that, and Mount Kimby, that sort of thing.
0: Yes.
1: But I still really, there's something in a catchy hook that we still love, so which is why a lot of the songs all have that.
0: Yeah.
1: Not me singing those catchy hooks.
0: Yeah.
1: Definitely so similar to Florence, that sort of you... I feel like it gives more weight to the words, but I feel like it can come across as laziness almost. But
0: no, I don't think so.
1: I think, it's I like it. I feel like it gives that texture to that music as well, that it's just
0: I mean, blanket. You sound like a beat poet.
1: So nice.
2: I pick up on a lot of the King Cruel.
1: Yeah. Oh, God, stop.
2: Do you have a favourite King Cruel album?
1: Probably those. Yeah.
0: Yeah.
1: I think that's sort of time in my life as well. It was just the perfect album.
2: How old were you when that one came out?
1: 16, yeah. I think. Probably around that age.
2: The perfect.
1: Yeah. Perfect. So good.
0: Well, should we lean into the songs that you brought in for us today?
1: Let's do it.
0: And your references. Well, we'll listen to them first, then we'll chat.
2: Yeah.
0: Let's do that. Easy.
3: Yeah, no, I got tings everywhere. No say, I got my ting right here. See my new ting, gorgeous, long brown hair. Send the address and I came right there. You know I got tings everywhere. No say, I got my ting right here. See the cold.

0: All right, what did we just hear? We heard some Mount Kimby, and we heard James Messiah, and we're gonna get into why we were listening to those tracks. So tell us about why you like them so much, how you were influenced by them.
1: Mount Kimby have been one of my favorite bands, probably ever, I'd say.
0: Okay.
1: That sort of textural landscape they make, even like it was probably the first time I'd listened to music where I was like, it's okay to not have singing, which sounds so dumb, but like when I was like 14 or 15, it didn't feel like that had registered with me yet. And just like the seeing them live and like the songs were so different compared to the recordings felt so like refreshing. Like it was like hearing them for the first time again. James Messiah, yeah, he's just my favorite. Like I think everything, his whole vibe, he has all these like Bandcamp albums of him just doing dub poetry and it's just no music, just him.
0: Fantastic.
1: And yeah, it's like a sampling gold mine if you have the time.
2: Is he pretty prolific? Can I really sell?
1: Not like, I guess not music wise, he's been featuring on a lot of songs recently. But yeah, he's been around for a long time. But like the Baby Father stuff was just like over and over and over. It was so good. But
0: And
1: yeah.
0: so, what have you taken from these artists and perhaps included or recycled in your own work?
1: Everything. Probably, yeah,
0: That's awkward.
1: Don't tell anyone. No, I think Mount Kimby just more the time it takes them to make music and like the thought that goes into that. All of their like production stuff they do otherwise with other artists as well, like with James Blake and stuff, is like how prolific they are and how like considered everything they write is like so impressive, I think. With James Messiah, just the vocal flow. I really like the way that he like bounces over everything, but he's not really like got a melody going.
3: It seems like with Mount Kimby, they've sort of like reinvented themselves a lot of times. Like they started with like sort of like dubstepy stuff,
1: Yeah, it was
3: right?
1: like the first like post dubstep era, not then, but like that sort of time. Like same with like Joy Orbison and all that sort of thing, and then they've evolved into what basically post punk.
3: Do you like the idea of that as in
1: Yeah,
3: within your own music?
1: massively. I think like, especially well, even with this EP we just put out, I think there's a lot of different things going on. We kind of like that we can just position in different areas. But it's sort of like, it's not really like a plan, it's just sort of what came out, what we made, really.
0: And what about with what's coming?
1: Yeah, probably even more considered now. I think now we have a lot of like we have a lot of confidence going into the new songs, considering like it's been really great the response we've had. And we're really thankful. Shout out Sin as well. So
3: You're welcome.
1: yeah, anyway, thank you. I know it was you. Yeah, so I think the new stuff we're super excited, and it's like opened up the floodgates a bit, which has been great.
3: Cool.
0: And you also brought in a track by Thread. I
1: Yes,
0: don't know much about Thread.
1: they are kind of new, I guess. They're signed with Scenic Route, which is a really great label in London. Copia signed with them.
0: That's
1: Yeah,
0: cool.
1: I think they were the only Australian band, but I could be wrong. But they were like left field label, so they had like Nourished by Time, stuff like that when that first started. But yeah, Thread are really cool. Max Winter, it's a producer, is in that band, who's one of my favorite producers. And he, yeah, that album is, they put out last year, is my favorite album of the year, for sure.
3: Cool. And is this their new music, or?
1: This is from that album. this was quite a big inspiration for Luke and I, especially going into the new music. I think that you could just sit. It's the first time in a while that I've sat, listened to an album, and I felt like I was sitting in a room that they've created. It was like really, like they've created this whole environment. I think because it was a new band as well and you were going in a bit blind.
3: Mm-hmm.
1: But they just released a couple of weeks ago like a Reworks album. So they've got sort of like what This Is Lorelei was doing, where that song was getting redone by like Cameron Winter and stuff.
3: Yep.
1: So they've got like an album worth. So it's like basically a new album, but with all the songs that have just been redone. But it's got a great lineup. It's like Nourished by Time, Tony Montana, like heaps of people.
3: I wanted to ask quickly about Tony Montana, because are you from Birmingham?
1: Yeah.
3: Yeah.
1: Yeah, yeah.
3: So what's the deal? What's the deal with Tony this Montana, is, like Birmingham roots?
1: This is a fake accent I'm putting on right now. Yeah. No, I grew up there, and he is obviously from Birmingham as well.
3: Mm-hmm.
1: Yeah, I only discovered him in the past couple of months, but he's quite prolific as well. He gives me, like, massive Mike vibes.
3: Yeah.
1: Like, the albums he's putting out and, like, the type of, like, real lo-fi.
3: Yeah.
1: But it's nice to hear that accent in rap again.
3: Definitely.
1: Coming through. Like, Mike Skinner is, like, the OG, mm-hmm. but, yeah, you don't hear much of it coming through. And it's, like, nice hearing, like, Scouse rap coming in a lot, like, Mancunian rap. There's such a, like, scene for that over there that just wasn't really getting, like, filtered out, I think.
3: Yeah.
1: But Tony Montana, yeah, he's class.
3: He's cool. Yeah, he's class.
1: Yeah, he's super cool.
0: I really liked how you described Thread's music as kind of building a room. That's such a beautiful thing to say. And we recently played some music by this duo called Nice from Sydney. Have you heard of them?
1: Oh, nah.
0: They just released an album called Doghouse, and it's by an uncle and his niece. And it was recorded entirely in their apartment. And
1: oh, wow.
0: Someone at FBI wrote about how you can almost hear the creaks and the squeaks of the floorboards and the echoes of the empty room. And I'm just wondering what you see for your new music. Is there a kind of vision you have?
1: Yeah, that's the sort of, like, it's easier to say that without actually doing it. Everything we do, we try to do quite considered. And I think the next body of work is definitely something we want to create as a body of work as opposed to a collection of songs. So that's, yeah, I think the main one I think of with that is, I always forget the name, that Fiona Apple album, Fetch the Bowl Cutters, I think.
0: Yes.
1: That's one of the first albums I heard where I was like, okay, this is like I'm in a room that she's created for me.
0: Mm-hmm.
1: And then you can hear like the dogs barking in the background in some songs and like.
0: Yes, it's trans.
1: 10 out of 10.
0: Mm-hmm. Okay, well, I'm really looking forward to this new music. Yeah. Thanks for being in the studio, dude.
1: Of course, thanks for having me.
3: Thanks, heaps.
0: Of course, let's listen to Thread.
1: Yes.
0: Yeah.

0: That was Daisy Picker, Underwater.
1: And they're playing at Bell City Takeaway.
0: Oh, are they?
1: Next Saturday night with The Noise.
0: Okay.
1: Genevieve's from Adelaide.
0: Have you been out there much?
1: I've never been to Bell City so bad.
0: I have. Okay. I went through like a 3-week period where I was going there every weekend.
1: Okay.
0: But like not necessarily because I loved the venue so much. It's good. But I just happened to end up being there. Like my friends wanted to see bands and...
1: So you can give me the insider scoop then.
0: Yeah.
1: Is there like a knock? I need to know.
0: This is what I need to tell you because
1: okay.
0: I've had friends. My friend was telling me this yesterday, actually, the first time he went there. It's like, I don't even know if they like want me. I don't know. It might be secret and I'm just airing
1: Maybe
0: it out.
1: You shouldn't say it.
0: I'm just going to say there's two doors and one of them doesn't open and one of them does.
1: Oh, I love that.
0: So, yeah. And my friend didn't realize that there was two doors and he just was trying to get into this one door. The whole time, and he could hear the music playing, and then he just was like, he just gave up and just went home. And as he was driving home, he saw someone walk into the other door. And by that point, he was just like, no, I'm just going, I'm leaving, I can't come back from this.
1: And in a sense, that's protecting the music.
0: Yeah, yes.
1: We've got a Tony Soprano band backing us right now with Brainstorming.
0: Oh, yeah.
1: I saw them live a week or so ago at the Punters Club, and that was really cool. And I discovered them through this NTS show I listened to. The broadcaster, he's from Liverpool, and I remember after playing a song, he was telling a story about how his mate bumped into the guy that plays Christopher from The Sopranos at a gig, at the Tony Soprano band gig in, like, London. I think that's pretty cool.
0: Yeah, that's funny.
1: Anyway. the music that we were playing, we had Blood by Dry Cleaning, which is one of my favourite songs, and then we had that track by Thread, which is one of Joe's favourite songs.
0: Mm.
1: And I wanted to chuck in the Dry Cleaning because it kind of reminded me of Lunar Lagoon's vibe. And that was such a great interview. He was so interesting.
0: Yeah, he was. Nice guy.
1: Yeah. On his way to futsal now.
0: Yeah. Don't know if he wants us saying that, but Joe Nourish from Lunar Lagoon does play futsal.
1: But it was nice to see him and hear him be so passionate about his work.
0: Yeah. Yeah, he knew exactly what to say too.
1: Yeah. Right by the book. No, I love that EP, and it's really cool that they're our feature artists this week at Sin. Plug, plug, plug.
0: Mm-hmm.
1: And I'm looking forward to their new music.
0: Same.
1: He wasn't really giving too much away.
0: Yeah.
1: I tried a few times.
0: Yeah. I mean, is that an exclusive? I think we have an exclusive.
1: Wait. He plays futsal and there's new music.
0: Yeah.
1: Wow.
0: Sin10.
1: Yeah, Sin10.
0: Tune in. We've got all the exclusives.
1: Stick around for more new music. We've got something coming up by UK band Sorry and some more Sin10 tracks. 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

think that I'm starting to fight. I'm putting your happiness before mine. Cause last year was pretty shit.

So gross. I lose my course. Set me up.

One night when the hollering comes through. One night.

0: Okay, that one was a joke. That was my new band, Believe with Numerology, but the remix. And I kind of pitched that to Zach, like, listen to this funny song.
1: Yeah, and there was some history to it as well.
0: There was some history to it because that's Cameron's project. Cameron from Black Midi. This is his new band since disbanding. And, yeah, it's an acquired taste, I'd say. It's quite eclectic, not really radio listenable, but hey, here we are experimenting. And before that, we had an Ella Minus track and we had Pulse by Special Features, both featuring on our Sin 10. And what were we just talking about? We decided on what we were going to talk about. Now I've forgotten.
1: Well, we were talking about a few different things, but yeah.
0: We said we better get back on it.
1: I asked you what gigs you plan on seeing.
0: Oh, yes, that's right. Thank you. Next Friday, I will be at the Quad Club in Brunswick seeing Zero City perform, and it's their single launch. The song's called Baggy Jeans, and they just released a music video for it, which I think is so cool. I think that's a really interesting kind of creative process in terms of making music. I would love to make music videos.
1: Yeah.
0: I
1: was talking about how I went out to Frankston when we were talking to Joe.
0: With Joe.
1: Yeah. Yep. And Joe Nourish of Lunar Lagoon, who is playing futsal right now.
0: I wonder how long the halves are for Joe.
1: Yeah, probably longer for him, like, because he's so awesome. Yeah. Or maybe he DJs on the side.
0: That would be awesome. He probably refs as well.
1: Yeah.
0: Yeah.
1: He does it all.
0: Anyway.
1: I went out there to see my friend DJ Andrew.
0: DJ Andrew.
1: Yeah.
0: Interesting choice.
1: Awesome. He's such a great guy. And I was filming the whole thing. And I want to make a music video out of it.
0: Oh.
1: Yeah.
0: What was the footage of?
1: Well, it started in the car ride out to Frankston.
0: Whoa, okay.
1: And then I filmed the whole pre-set, like the setup of the show. And
0: so you just like camera in Andrew's face?
1: Yeah, 100%. And like, because there was a big crew of us there. I was sort of like going around talking to people, filming them, just trying to get the best shots. And then I also filmed after the gig, we all walked down to the chicken shop and I filmed DJ Andrew, like, eating a chicken burger. And DJ also ordering Andrew the chicken burger.
0: Unmasked.
1: Yeah.
0: Oh, okay.
1: Yeah.
0: How close were you to DJ Andrew when you were recording him?
1: Like, centimetres. Centimetres. Yeah. He's so... He loves it, though. Like...
0: Is that his real name, Andrew?
1: Yeah. Yeah, it is. And he's actually not a DJ, in case anyone was wondering. It's sort of like a throw-off name.
0: Oh, I like
1: that. He makes sort of like indie music. Mm. Indie rock. Like, he plays acoustic guitar.
0: Oh.
1: But he has... It's a really good live act.
0: Okay.
1: When they play Melbourne, I'll shout them out.
0: That would be nice.
1: Yeah. But what were we talking about? Oh, who you're going to see on Friday.
0: Zero City.
1: Yeah.
0: And then Saturday, I will be at Bell City Takeaway, hopefully knocking on the correct door, to see The Noise and the Genevieves and Daisy Picker and another band I think is on the lineup. But yeah, it's going to be a big one.
1: Yeah, that's cool.
0: I'm excited.
1: Yeah.
0: How about you?
1: Well, I don't have anything planned, but I do know Shock Corridor is playing Friday.
0: There's a lot going on.
1: Yeah. I guess we'll wait and see. Yeah, maybe some Myth.
0: Maybe some Myth. Yeah. Although I think it's never over.
1: Yes. We were talking about this before. Little secret. Cinema Nova.
0: Cinema Nova. Watch the schedule in a few months' time.
1: Mm.
0: Anyway, we think we're going to wrap things up with some more music. Thank you for listening this evening. It was so nice to speak to Joe. So nice to play some good music.
1: Yes.
0: I hope you agree. We're going to play something by Slow Fiction, a band from New York, I think. This one's 99 and it's on our Sin 10. A reminder that our next Sin 10 will be out tomorrow and we're introducing Robert Baxter as our feature artist. Anyway, thank you for listening and have a good night.
1: Bye.

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0: as much as we try to pretend like love is this easy thing, it's not. No matter the relationship that you have, love is complicated, whether it is love with your children, a partner, family, friends. Love is complicated, and we pretend that it's this easy thing and it shouldn't hurt. But I don't think that's
1: Sin's
0: true.
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So, enough of me talking. It's your turn. Come make some noise on Sin.

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This

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0: Hey, pull around back. Yeah, right there. I'm gonna be right back.
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So, enough of me talking. 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

Sin is proud to announce Nam-based alt electronic group Lunar Lagoon as our feature artist for this month. Lunar Lagoon began as a solo project from expat Brit frontman Joe Nourish before evolving into a collaboration with producer Luke Morton. Together, they've crafted distinctive sounds that blend alt electronic textures with influences from artists like King Krul, The Streets, and Cocteau Twins. Lunar Lagoon, our feature artist this month, right here on Sin.

Some of Melbourne's biggest artists got their first plays on Sin. Amel and the Sniffers. Courtney Barnett. Ramona Skye. Sin was the first station to play their music. Just one of the many Melbourne artists we've supported from day one. Next, it could be you. 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

Sin is proud to announce Nam-based alt electronic group Lunar Lagoon as our feature artist for this month. Lunar Lagoon began as a solo project from expat Brit frontman Joe Nourish before evolving into a collaboration with producer Luke Morden. Together, they've crafted distinctive sounds that blend alt electronic textures with influences from artists like King Krul, The Streets, and Cocteau Twins. Lunar Lagoon, our feature artist this month, right here on Sin.

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Hope you're holding onto faith for me. Hope you're keeping a place for me. Hope you're holding onto faith.

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So, enough of me talking. It's your turn. Come make some noise on Sin.

is proud to announce this month's feature artist, Robert Baxter. Born in country Victoria and now based in Nam, Robert Baxter is a Taiwanese queer artist creating genre-bending pop influenced by fashion and ballroom culture. Inspired by the likes of Lady Gaga and Britney Spears, Baxter first started releasing music in 2018 and seamlessly transitions between roles as a singer-songwriter, dancer, model, actor, and advocate for queer visibility and representation. Hear the latest tracks from Robert Baxter, our feature artist, all this month.

0: acknowledges and pays respect to the people of the Woiwurrung and Bunurong language groups of the Eastern Kulin Nations, on whose unceded lands the Sin Studio stands. Sin extends this respect to the traditional custodians and people of the lands and waters our content reaches. It always was, and always will be, Aboriginal land.
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2: Good morning. How are we doing, guys?
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2: 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It is currently 7:31 a.m. in the Sierra Book. Should we start with a song?
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2: Start with a song. This is Romance by Bochy.

0: Romancer by Bochy. You're listening to Get Serial on Sin on your Wednesday morning. It is 7:34 a.m. on your Monday morning. How are we doing, guys? Are we having fun?
1: Yes.
2: Pretty hype.
0: We are here with Sam, Mackenzie and Hannah in the Serial Box. That's a song that I just discovered. So a bit of a tune, a bit of vibe.
2: It's a bit of a tune. It's a banger.
0: We've got some great songs coming your way with this great show. We're going to have a lot of really fun music. Heaps decent track of the week. Coming up later, a partnership with Sin and Heaps Decent, where each week we pick a track. We get to highlight an artist. We've got the lovely Katie Lee. We're going to be highlighting later in the show. Stick around for that if you want to hear our Heaps Decent track of the week. If you also want to hear about our missions. Now, today's the anniversary of Pluto being demoted as a planet. It was considered like... What's the...
2: Like a dwarf planet.
0: Is it disrespectful to say normal planet and then got demoted to dwarf planet?
1: Yeah. That's accurate, I'd say.
0: And so we're talking about demoting something from our lives. Before we discuss what you actually demoted, do you feel like you were successful in your demotion?
1: No.
0: Yeah, I also agree. I set something up in my
1: Mackenzie
0: head.
1: Mackenzie was, though.
2: I was quite successful in my demotion.
0: I must say, we've done, what, 3 or 4 Mission Mondays together now.
2: Yeah.
0: I feel like, Mackenzie, you tend to be... More
1: on top of it.
2: Yeah, I'm more on top of the Mission Mondays than I am Movie Mondays. Like, I will admit that I did watch our movie late into last night.
0: That's all right. There's a lot of times I've been hitting the, like, 11 p.m. press play. Yeah, and especially when it's a time when we've picked a movie that's extra long. And you're like, oh, I did not.
1: Didn't think this through. This is going to get me right to 7:30 in the morning.
0: Right, we're going to be chatting about our missions at 9 a.m. Hear about how successful Mackenzie was and how me and Hannah... potentially failed. We'll chat about it later, as well as chatting about the Pompeii anniversary. So, maybe I'm not a very big history buff, but
1: Vesuvius.
0: Thank you. I appreciate you.
1: I got you.
0: I actually looked up how to pronounce it last night and still was struggling looking at it now. Mount Vesuvius, which more commonly known as the volcano that decimated Pompeii, right?
2: Mm. Yeah.
0: I didn't realise how long ago that happened.
1: I wouldn't even be able to guess.
0: Any guesses? Want to throw it out there?
1: 1128.
0: Yeah, that's the year?
1: I'm guessing.
0: Okay.
2: I think it's like 13 something.
0: No, okay. Well, you guys are making me feel better. So it was almost 2,000 years ago.
1: Whoa.
2: Damn.
0: So it was 1,947 years ago. So
1: that's a lot of numbers.
0: What's it, like 70 AD?
1: Wow.
2: Whoa.
1: Very wrong.
0: We're all pretty far off, but we're going to be chatting about that as well as kind of, I assume you guys have seen the trend where it's like they're discovering all these interesting like fossils of like what people were doing when they found out the volcano was erupting.
1: I love that you described that as a trend. That's really...
0: It's just... What's your Roman Empire? Mount Vesuvius. Roman Empire, 100%. We also got an interview happening later today. We're having a chat with Stephanie Bernard, the learning facilitator and astronomy educator over at ScienceWorks and the Melbourne Planetarium. We're going to be chatting about the fact that Pluto got demoted and what that actually means. I'm a bit uneducated in that world. So we're going to talk about that, as well as Australia have its own NASA now, like our own.
1: So exciting.
2: Yeah.
0: So we're going to be chatting about that, as well as some missions that are upcoming for the Australian Space Agency. So stay tuned for that around 8:30. It's also, we're chatting about Windows 95. So the Windows 95 anniversary, which I don't know if you guys, if you were to think of a sound effect with Windows, this is the Windows 95 sound effect. Do you know what I'm talking about when I said that?
2: I think so.
0: When you would start like a computer.
1: Oh, yeah.
0: Yeah, yep. Back in the day, that was that big update. So it basically meant like you wouldn't have to spend the whole afternoon waiting for your like computer to update. Back in the days when there was a whole room dedicated to a computer.
1: Pretty close.
2: Yeah,
1: we were alive.
2: The computer labs.
1: And hanging around for that one.
0: Yes, very, very. But we're going to be talking about maybe what's an old piece of technology we missed. Or maybe are glad it's gone. Like a trend that maybe we moved on from. Are we glad... I'm still stuck on the fact that I called the Mount Vesuvius a trend. So I'm just reflecting on my opinion there. But and then as well, Mackenzie, you just touched on Movie Monday, which you talked about watching it deep in the night. You did watch Movie Monday?
2: I did.
0: We watched Top Gun Maverick in honor of Monica Barbara, one of the stars of her new film with Callum Turner, One Night Only, is now out. I'm actually very excited. I'm seeing it today, so I'm very
1: very
0: excited. But that just hit cinemas, and so we're throwing it back to the Miles Teller iconic film Top Gun, the sequel in the Top Gun series. We'll be chatting about that in a little bit right after our pop culture update. But before all that, part of our pop culture update, there's been a new album that's been released.
2: There has. Remy Wolf has released a new album, so I think we're going to get her track Cinderella spinning this morning.
1: Mm.
2: This is from one of her previous albums, but yeah, she's got two new songs on the album. But we'll talk about that after. So this is Cinderella by Remy Wolf on Get Serial on your Monday morning on Sin.

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1: It is 7:47 a.m., and we're going to start you off with a pop
2: culture update.
1: Oh my God, over the weekend there were some interesting things that happened, and we're going to let you know. Now, probably the most devastating news of all time, especially for those that love this guy who just went on tour. Role Model and Dakota Johnson have reportedly split up almost immediately after finding out about their collaboration on his new album. So I've got some juicy

0: song out, I was like, oh God.
1: I don't know. I think you kind of got to like remove yourself from some of these things as an artist. Mm. Like the same way that I don't know. I've seen a lot of Olivia Rodrigo interviews where she talks about like, well, I was like, just a girl feeling these emotions. Mm. Like you can't connect like fully with them because then you'll just always feel.
0: Yeah.
1: Doesn't
0: she
1: have a song called Love is Embarrassing? Like that whole concept.
0: Yeah, totally.
1: So I think definitely it's its own thing. Not only like from that, so in the music side of the world as well, there's also been a new album announcement.
2: There has. You heard a song from Remy Wolf. That wasn't a song that's on the album. That was from one of her previous albums. But her new album, Mud, comes out on October 9th. And we already have two songs out from that album that are called Bottle and Twiggy. I gave them a listen last night and they're pretty good.
1: They'll be adding to the playlist?
2: Yes, definitely. Mm. Might hear them in a future show, but... Yeah, it's just really exciting because she kind of had a little bit of a breakout through the off-campus series. Some of her songs were used throughout the show. And yeah, she's just incredible and I love
0: her. She's a bit of an icon.
1: Very excited. So October 9th, 2026 is
2: When the new album comes out.
1: Very excited for that. They've also, I don't know if they've just announced it, but the 10 Things I Hate About You musical.
2: Yes, I'm very excited. When this came across my feed, I was like, oh, my God,
0: best day ever.
2: Here we go. So they're turning the 1999 hit movie with Julia Stiles and our absolute legend, Heath Ledger. Mm. They're turning it into a musical. It's set to make its Broadway debut in about a year's time on August 17th, 2027. There hasn't been any casting updates or what theatre it's going to go to, but kind of the conversation around it is the people that's involved in creating it. So it's being written or partly written by Lena Dunham, who's famous for the TV show Girls. Yeah.
0: And just being an icon in general.
2: Yes, being an absolute icon. And then the music and the lyrics are being co-written by the one and only Carly Rae Jepsen, our Call Me Maybe.
0: Stop.
2: Yeah.
1: I know whoever's playing Cat Stratford is like giggling and screaming. Like, yes. I feel like that's like the energy within this musical is going to be incredible. I'm so excited. I'm a big fan of that movie as well.
2: Yeah.
0: One of the best rom-coms ever.
1: Yeah. Well said. It's also the 10-year anniversary of an icon in the music industry having not released music.
2: Yeah.
1: Frank Ocean.
2: So you probably should have already known by not releasing music for ages. So Frank Ocean, his album Blonde came out on August 20th, 2016. So 4 days ago, it was the 10-year anniversary. There was a bit of a controversy around that album because he had just signed with a major record label at the time, and yet he released that album independently and without any announcement. He was just like, here's a whole album, guys. Yeah. But... yeah, such a cultural album. It's got, like, I remember when it came out, I was like, oh, this is so good.
1: Yeah, crazy to be doing that at his level, but then also crazy to then disappear off the face of the earth.
2: Yes.
1: As well.
0: So he's actually never released music with the album?
1: He's done one or two singles, maybe?
2: Yes, a couple of singles, but hasn't released a full album since Blonde.
1: Yeah.
0: Wow.
2: Yeah.
1: And for that album to have the impact it did and then to disappear is wild. Yep. But... we're also going to be chatting about the VMA nominations, the Video Music Awards. The nominations came out last week. So we're going to be chatting more about that. Don't go anywhere, okay? We're going to be talking about that as well as maybe some music videos that we loved that got robbed. Before that, should we hear a song from the King himself?
2: We should, from Frank Ocean. This is Pink Plus White off the 10-year album Blonde here on Get Serial on Sin, 90.7 FM on your Monday morning.
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0: Pink Plus White by Frank Ocean here on Get Serial on Sin 90.7 FM. We are continuing our pop culture update, talking about the VMAs.
1: Pop
0: culture
1: update.
2: Oh my God, I love that. Pop culture update with a Vizzo? Jeez. The Video Music Awards, VMAs, the nominations came out last week for that, which they are going to be on September the 27th or September the 28th for Australians. And Madonna leads the charge. The icon herself is leading the nominations with 11 nods in categories ranging from Video Artist and Song of the Year. She's closely followed by Taylor Swift with 9, which I feel like if Taylor Swift's not at the top of one of these lists, what's going on?
0: Yeah.
2: And then you got Ariana Grande and Sabrina Carpenter with 7. So the ladies are leading the charge at the VMAs, which we love to see. Now, I wanted to talk about this because there's some iconic video. So the Video of the Year is obviously the kind of the most prestigious award. Mm-hmm. That and Artist of the Year, which the Artist of the Year, Ariana Grande, Bruno Mars, Madonna, Morgan Wallen, Sabrina Carpenter, Taylor Swift. But the videos is what I want to talk about more because there's kind of a bit of an outlier here. Let's see if you can spot it. So you got Ariana Grande's Hate That I Made You Love Me, Bruno Mars' I Just Might, Generation Storm, Madonna Confessions 2, Sabrina Carpenter Tears, and Taylor Swift's The Fate of Ophelia. Now, one of those is not like the others because most people don't know who Generation is.
0: Mm.
2: But I just showed you guys a small little clip.
0: Yeah.
3: Yeah, so good.
2: And so it's choreographed by, so Generation is like a producer.
0: Yeah.
2: And it stars Young Liam, was the character that I showed you guys off here, which I might chuck up on our story later, Get Serial Sin. And it's the choreography on that music video is insane.
0: It's so good.
3: So good. Really cool.
2: Like when that it's been out for probably 3 months, I reckon that's going to be top 5 most listened to songs for me, purely because I've just watched that like dance sequence on my phone like 1,000 times. Like,
3: if you're listening, go have a look. Generation, the song Storm, because
0: it was really clean.
3: Cool.
0: It was so clean.
2: The whole music video itself, it's very much like give a storyline. The whole music video is for like 7 minutes. So for a music video that long to be considered in this category, I'm very impressed. Is there kind of the same way that I felt deeply connected to this music video? Is there something that maybe sticks out to you that from maybe childhood or maybe from this year?
3: This is making me realize I used to be one of those kids that would sit on YouTube and just watch like music video after music video. Like I've loved music videos my whole life. And I'm realizing I don't think I've watched a single music video for a new release this year.
2: That's disappointing.
3: I've just fallen off. I don't know what's happened.
2: Yeah, that's very surprising. No, I don't know. I feel like I'd be watching them. I'd be watching them. What's a music video that you love?
0: I think one that I'm kind of connected to is any of Jungle's music videos, probably because also the choreography as well, like Back on 74 and just any of their music videos because they know how to use choreography and just like everything like that. So any of Jungle's is quite good.
2: Oh, what I would give to be able to dance like that.
3: Yeah, totally.
2: I do not have those moves in my arsenal, but let's hit him with another song, but don't go now because we're going to chat about Movie Monday in a little bit, chatting about the sequel to Top Gun Maverick. If you want to let us know what your thoughts on Top Gun, as well as maybe your favourite music video, shoot us a text 0468 155 796. Let us know what your favourite music video is, or let us know what you think about the movie Top Gun Maverick. The one that was starring Miles Teller. Before all that, we'll hear one of your songs, Hannah.
3: Yeah, you're about to hear the delightful song Loser by Beck.
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1: I Ain't Worried by One Republic. You're listening to Get Serial on Sin with Sam, Mackenzie and Hannah. It's currently 5 minutes past eight on your Monday morning. And you might remember that song for one specific reason. It blew up. It kind of had a resurgence, a second life, if you will, because of a very specific movie, Top Gun Maverick, which we're going to be chatting about today for Movie Monday. Now, one of the stars of this movie, Monica Barbaro, has recently just come out with a new movie, One Night Only, with Callum Turner, a rom-com. Check it out. It looks very good, but she's one of the main characters in this movie that stars Miles Teller and Tom Cruise, the sequel to the original Top Gun that came out in the late 90s, I believe. And how would you explain this movie to someone who hasn't seen it, Hannah?
2: I would say, first of all, one of the most successful sequels of all time in completely honouring the original and adding to the hype. But basically, they have to go back for another very high stress mission, and so they get Tom Cruise to come in and teach the new pilots possibly how to do this. Really, really good film.
1: I don't know if this was a term beforehand. Maverick, I feel like this kind of became a thing though, didn't it? Being a Maverick was considered being going. Was that a saying before this movie?
2: I think so, yeah.
1: Like, is there any, so Top Gun stole it from the phrase itself?
2: I think so, yeah.
1: Very interesting. But yeah, Tom Cruise, the whole movie is very much considered like a rebel. Always going against things that are told to him.
2: Sort of putting his own honour and glory before the team, I think, is what he often gets accused of in this film.
1: Very interesting. And you described it perfectly beforehand. Like, I wasn't sure if I liked this movie because of the hype or not. And we'll go into our breakfast rating in just a moment. But, like, the action sequences within the planes.
2: So good. Like, you're so on the edge of your seat for every, like, twist and turn. Because they have to do this really specific flight path. Otherwise, they're going to crash and burn. And they tell you what that flight path is as they're training so many times throughout the movie that when it actually comes down to seeing it happen, you're like, oh, my God, if they don't go a little bit higher or a little bit lower, they're all going to die. And it just, like, really gets you.
1: You are definitely invested. And you are right. Like, you know the kind of route they're taking quite well. The full investment, I am obsessed. We'll hit them with a song. We'll hit the listeners with a song. But then we're going to be talking about what we actually thought our breakfast rating of the movie before we hear one of your songs, Mackenzie.
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1: Exactly right. We give it a breakfast rating to talk about it. Instead of rating the movie out of 10, which I think is boring, I think we compare it to a breakfast food, because we are a breakfast show after all, so we've got to make it cringe in some way. And Hannah, what breakfast food would you compare Top Gun Maverick to?
2: I'm giving it a big fat brekkie burger. I'm saying layers of sausage, multiple eggs, like by the end of it, it's just a pile in your hand, absolutely hitting your protein goals with your first meal. That's what I'm giving
1: it. Is it greasy or is it like...
2: It's greasy, but not too greasy.
1: It's like, greasy you're like, enough to like...
2: Yeah, yeah. To satisfy you, but you also finish it being like, I don't feel too bad. I could go for a run.
1: Yeah, exactly. Like hitting your protein goals and you don't feel gross.
0: Yeah. Is it the type of brekkie burger where the yolk is breaking and is like kind of running down the side and you like dip
2: and there's
0: it in?
2: Like, there's like three eggs in there too. Oh, so you're just sort of...
0: Yum.
2: Yeah, fighting
0: those
2: yolks.
0: Yum, yum, yum.
1: What about you, Mackenzie?
0: I'm just imagining the brekkie burger and I'm like, oh, yum. That's probably what I'm going to eat after this. But anyway, I'm going to give it like heavy protein balls.
2: Yeah.
0: That's what I'm going to give it. Because I just can't get out of my head like the Great Balls of Fire scene whole movement. That's kind of what it's based off a little bit. But then also I think, it's just a very high protein area. That whole film.
1: Yeah, I'm going to give it like, I was going, I've changed my mind now. I'm going to give it scrambled eggs.
2: Mm-hmm.
1: Similar thing, I'm going to hit my protein goals, but it was scrambled eggs that like I was trying to make an omelette and then I failed and I made scrambled eggs. You know, you ever do that?
2: Yeah, totally.
1: And it's because I think that this movie, like I'm not a massive like into action and like adventure, this vibe, but I don't know, like I still really liked it and it was like, had all the elements that I enjoyed. So I think this wouldn't be something that I would have expected to love as much as I did, but I did really enjoy it.
2: Yeah.
1: Same as I wanted an omelette, got scrambled eggs, still happy. I'm not complaining.
0: Still happy.
2: I love that.
1: With anything, but still a very good movie and I'm very keen to check out Monica Barbaro's new movie, One Night Only with Callum Turner. We'll hit you with another song or reflect, and don't go anywhere. We're going to be chatting to Stephanie Bernard, the learning facilitator and astronomy educator over at ScienceWorks, about why Pluto got demoted as a planet, as it is the anniversary today, and also about the Australian Space Agency and what that actually means for Australia. Before all that, though, we got the Windows 95 anniversary all before this lovely song by Mia Ray. This is When We Were Young, and you're listening to Get Serial on Sin with Sam, Mackenzie and Hannah.

0: When We Were Young by Mia Ray. You're listening to Get Serial on Sin with Sam, Hannah and Mackenzie on your Monday morning. It's 8:17 a.m. to start your morning off. And did you guys know that it is the Windows 95 anniversary?
1: I do now.
2: Yeah.
0: Today marks the 31 years since Windows 95 dropped, the operating system that gave us the star button, like desktop icons. And do you guys remember the Windows like dial-up sound effect?
1: I have heard about it, but was not conscious for it.
0: This is
2: not conscious for it.
0: Wait, so
2: it.
0: You've never like heard it like directly through the system?
1: I've heard it played, but I've not like I was not dealing with this in my childhood.
0: Like something like this, ready? You this doesn't ring a bell to you at all?
1: No, I'm aware of the situation.
0: Oh, it's, and there's like, this is the computer turning on.
2: Yeah.
0: Mackenzie, I feel like as someone younger than us, do you identify with this sound effect?
2: I know what it is. I haven't heard it through its original source.
0: Yeah. Okay, fair enough. We'll stop listening to that because it's giving me trauma. But it's Windows 95 anniversary. It has to hold such a place in my head. And so I wanted to like cast like our minds back a little bit and think, like, what is an old piece of technology that we miss? Or maybe like what's a piece of technology that we're glad is gone.
1: I've only got ones I miss, honestly. Mm. I miss Game Boys. I miss Nintendo DSs. I miss those Apple laptops that were like orange, like one of the first laptops, and it was like so iconic, and it was like orange and had a weird heart shape. I miss all those things. They were iconic in my childhood.
2: Yeah, like the one that Elle Woods used in Legally Blonde.
1: Yes, exactly.
2: Every single time I watch that movie, I'm like... Stroke the screen like I want the laptop. Yeah, yeah. Can I please have the bright pink laptop?
0: What about you, Mackenzie? Is there kind of a piece of technology that you miss?
2: Not really. Like DS, hard on DS. Oh my God. I remember sitting in my room with the little pen.
1: Yeah,
2: as well.
1: Yeah, yeah.
2: My favorite thing to see is people going to concerts and like bringing their DSs and filming with them, and they post the videos, and it sounds horrible. And if a beat drops, it sounds like the stadium's just
1: breaking.
2: Exploded. But it's so good. But I think, like, piggybacking off technology, I think something that I've missed is some of the trends that have like come and gone.
1: Okay.
2: Like the mannequin trend.
1: Yeah,
2: back in whenever.
1: Yeah, yeah.
2: I
1: the
2: loved
1: Harlem Shake.
2: That. The Harlem Shake is so good. And also like an app that I miss using a lot is like iMovie.
1: Mm. Yeah.
2: And especially where you have like the preloaded trailers and you can just add a random like video in. It's
0: oh,
2: so
0: yeah.
2: good.
0: When I remember my sister and I would always make those like little. And but would you, if you're, when you were making those trailers, what genre would you pick?
2: Horror. Every
0: yes.
2: time.
1: Oh,
2: every
1: really?
2: Time. Every time horror.
0: Two siblings. Will they make it out alive? And it was like, I was always unsure. Are we trying to kill each other or are we trying to make it out together? It was always questionable.
2: Am I sacrificing you if it gets that bad?
1: Yeah, yeah.
2: Like, what are we talking about?
1: Mine were always wholesome, guys. I don't know. Maybe I just had a beautiful sunshine childhood.
0: Yours was very... Like what? So they were just very like happy-go-lucky.
1: No,
0: like.
1: I feel like it was more like action movie, like where we're gonna save the world type vibe.
0: Oh, that's cool. I was thinking more like a girl and her dog.
1: No, not that wholesome.
2: A girl
1: still,
2: and a cheese
1: still
2: pancake.
1: Getting rough. Yeah.
0: A girl
1: Which,
0: and her cheese.
1: Wait,
0: pancake.
1: Cheese pancake update. I made them for my boyfriend, and he loved them. So further evidence that they're good.
0: He is
1: Thank
0: your boyfriend
1: you.
0: Though, so I feel like
1: oh,
0: he has
1: damn.
0: To.
1: Damn. This is only ever gonna end if I make cheese pancakes and bring them into the studio.
0: Yeah.
1: I feel
0: like something that's underrated, and I feel like, have you seen some of those trends where it feels like Gen Z are like just reinventing things that already exist?
2: Mm.
0: Like for example, it'll be a social media app, but they've just reinvented TV. They're like, oh, you can watch these videos, but they start playing at 7 p.m. and 8 p.m. and 9 p.m. and we can all watch them together. And I'm like,
1: wait,
0: that's
1: really?
0: Just,
1: is that a thing that people are doing?
0: Things, yes, on a very common video streaming website.
1: Right.
0: People now you can go on it, and there are videos that are automatically scheduled, so we're all watching the same
1: thing at
0: videos
1: the same
0: at the
1: time.
0: Same
1: wow,
0: time.
1: Really, are just reinventing
0: exactly, and they'll be like, I can't believe like this is, and what I think a thing that stood out to me is there. Do you remember the iPod shuffles, the ones that had no screen? Mm. It feels like a lot of places are just trying to like reinvent that. They're like, oh, a phone without a screen that you can still listen to music. And I'm like, we already had this.
1: We did that, actually.
0: We went past that, and now somehow you're charging me more for the thing that's cheaper.
1: Yeah.
0: Do iPod shuffles still exist? I don't know. Maybe I should go.
1: They should. They were so good.
0: Yeah.
1: So convenient. Loved them.
0: I used to think I was so cool.
1: I know, me too.
0: What was the thing you wanted to bring back, Hannah?
1: Nintendo DS, Game Boy.
0: Oh my God, do you remember like when you would scribble?
1: Yeah, you could like send them on that chat room thing. That was... And like I know Switches exist, but it's just not the same as the DS. My bright pink Nintendo DS, I was playing Nintendogs on there.
2: You just, like, flip up.
1: I was absolutely running a tight ship with my dog Lucky. He was going to win the agility trial.
0: A girl and her dog conquer the world. I'm just imagining you on your DS. You definitely give one of those like... What's like just a technology girl with a DS?
1: Yeah,
0: like,
1: yeah.
0: That's your.
1: The iPod Shuffle. I was decked out.
0: 100%. Let's go to another song here by you, Hannah.
1: Yeah, this is Rings of Past by Men I Trust. And you are listening to Get Serial on Sin.

0: Last Man on Earth by Maya. You're listening to Get Serial on Sin with Sam, Hannah and Mackenzie. Last Man on Earth, one of the new songs off her new album, Incredible. We're not going to be talking about Earth right now, though. We're going to be talking about Pluto. Over the phone, we got Stephanie, a learning facilitator and astronomy educator at ScienceWorks and the Melbourne Planetarium, joining us. How are you going, Stephanie?
1: Yeah, good. Thanks for having me.
0: No worries. Thank you so much for joining us here. Now, today's the anniversary of Pluto being demoted as a planet. And
1: Yes. That's
0: confusing to me. So how does, like, take us back to 2006. Why did Pluto actually lose its planet status?
1: Yeah, it's actually a story that goes back even further, if you can believe that. So Pluto was discovered in 1930 by Clyde Tombaugh. And its true characteristics, its size and things, took a while for them to actually be really nailed down because it is just so tiny and faint. And when we're doing astronomy, trying to figure out how big things are by the light is really all we can do. So when something's so faint, it's really hard to figure out. So even back in 1930s, it was sort of a bit questionable as to whether it was really a planet, whether it was an asteroid that hadn't been discovered previously. So back in, going forward into the 1970s and 1990s, it was finally really discovered how tiny it actually is. And then as we look into the 1990s and the 2000s, we started to find a lot more of these objects that are similar sizes, some of even bigger than Pluto, out in the outer solar system. So there was sort of, do we include all of these objects as planets and increase our, mnemonics and things like that to remember all the planets by, unknown number at that time? They really didn't know how many of these things would be discovered in the future. Or do we make a new classification and put Pluto and these new discoveries into that? And Pluto, once we started to find all these other objects, it became clear that it wasn't exactly like the rest of the solar system anyway. Right. So because it has so many objects nearby, it's really more like the biggest asteroids in the asteroid belt, much closer to the sun than it is to other planets like Earth. So that was sort of why they decided to make that change.
0: So our understanding of Pluto as a whole just became more advanced, and from that we were able to kind of deduce.
1: Exactly.
0: No worries at all.
2: Yeah. Like, I was really interested to know, like, are people still debating on whether or not Pluto should continue to be, like, named a dwarf planet? Like, are people being like, it should be back to what it was?
1: No, I think in the astronomy community, it's definitely a sort of settled issue. In the media, in the public opinion, definitely it's something that continues to be debated. And I think part of that is because Pluto is just so small and people are like, it's a real underdog story. But when you look into the actual past of it, it is probably something that was coming for Pluto for a while, which sounds really mean, like it's been, like being hunted or something. But it is something that happened before with the asteroids. So the largest asteroid is Ceres. It's about 1,000 kilometers across, so a little bit smaller than Pluto again. It was discovered in the 1800s, but once we started to find a lot more asteroids, it was no longer considered a planet. It was considered an asteroid, but then it got, maybe you could say, promoted to dwarf planet when Pluto, 20 years ago when this change came in. So it's something that happens a lot in astronomy where we want to put things into boxes, but because this is physics we're talking about and everything is very complicated, it's very hard to find neat edges for the boxes. So they're really more like squiggly lines maybe that were drawing around things.
0: Very fair. I'm interested. I remember when I was in primary school, it took me a while. There was this phrase that we got taught. My very eager mother just served us 9 pizzas, which is like an acronym for like Mercury, Venus, Earth. And obviously pizzas would be Pluto. And I remember just having to wrap my head around, I can't say pizzas anymore. So is there a new acronym now that's more common?
1: I haven't heard one. I think mostly people will remember the ones that they were taught just taking off the last, yeah. the last letter. But certainly, I'm sure some people have come up with really nice ones, but I haven't come across any.
0: Very fair. Well, we'll go to another song, but don't go anywhere because we'll be keep chatting to Stephanie all about the Australian Space Agency and what that kind of means for Australia as a whole before we hear a song.
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0: was Dobro by Westside Cowboy, and you are listening to Get Serial on Sin, where we are doing a lovely little interview all about the planets and the stars.
1: We've been chatting to Stephanie, a learning facilitator and astronomy educator over at ScienceWorks and the Melbourne Planetarium, who's been educating us all about why Pluto got demoted, which happened on this day in 2006. But I also want to touch on, so most people who know the space world know about NASA, right? They're the US kind of space agency. Australia has, I don't think it's very recent, but I've just discovered about it. There's an Australian space agency.
2: Yes.
1: There is. Yes. And could you please educate me and maybe anyone listening? So what does that actually entail? How is it different to NASA and what do they do day to day?
2: Yeah, so basically the Australian Space Agency, it's almost 10 years old now, and it does a few things. So there's a campus out in Adelaide where it's sort of based. This is actually where a lot of Australia's space, not agency, but workforce has been located for a while. So there's a few things that they do. First is they sponsored Catherine Bunnell-Pegg, who was the first astronaut to train under the Australian flag. And she's been doing a lot of great work talking about space and talking about her experience in astronaut training and then hopefully getting to fly sometime soon. They're also working on building the Rover, which is the first Australian moon rover. And this is going to be exploring hopefully within the next decade or so. It'll be partnered with NASA to actually launch it and get it to the moon, but being built by folks here in Australia, including people here in Melbourne at the Melbourne Space Lab over at Melbourne University. And this will be trying to basically do some instruments on it. Will hopefully look into the moon's sort of surface to see like what is actually making up this moon dust and what effects it could have on humans. And then they've also helped with building other satellites and things. So people here in Australia, they do build satellites and launch them. And the first space telescope actually just finished its mission, and that was built over at Melbourne Uni as well, at the Melbourne Space Lab, and that was the Spirit Telescope. So that was an infrared telescope that was designed to look for stars that are exploding, and just in the last few weeks sort of deorbited enough to burn up in the atmosphere, which is a bit of a shame, but there wasn't really any way to get it back.
0: That also...
2: And then of course education is another big part of it, talking about space and how to be an astronaut.
1: Very cool.
0: Well, speaking of how to be an astronaut, that all sounds really incredible. If there are any kids who are currently listening who think, I want to do that one day, what should they do to make that a reality? What do they need to study? What do they need to work towards?
2: Definitely. So studying like science and technology fields are going to be really important. There's all sorts of specialised roles, and if you're following the Artemis 2 mission that launched back in April, you know, they all have their designated roles. Some are pilots, and they often come through, unfortunately, maybe military pilot sort of positions. But things like mission specialists, there'll be astronomers or astrophysicists, there'll be engineers, there'll be planetary scientists, which is not a big field here in Australia, but in the US that is, and that's looking into those actual planets and trying to see like what they're made of, things like that. But then there's also jokes that, you know, you need... you really need like hands-on skills, because if anything goes wrong, you're the only ones that are going to be able to fix it. It's sort of like the Project Hail Mary movie, where he's the only one on board, he's the only one that can fix anything. So being able to have those practical skills is also really important.
1: Amazing. Well, there's always something fun happening over at like ScienceWorks and the Melbourne Planetarium. What is there anything that people should go check out?
2: Yeah, for adults coming up, we've got the next Discover the Night Sky, which is a really special program that Tanya Hill, the planetarium astronomer, is running, and that is the last Thursday of each month, so it's coming up on Thursday this week, so definitely worth checking out. That one is going to have some cool stuff about invisible light, and then also some new discoveries about the black hole at the centre of our galaxy. And there's also every Friday night is planetarium nights, and that is for adults only. And we do some special movies, some of them more astronomy themed, some of them more art and music themed. So really something for everyone there. And then, of course, every day, you know, we're introducing the night sky to people in our regular programs. So, you know, anytime you come along, it's always going to be slightly different because our sky's changing all the time.
1: Amazing. Thank you so much, Stephanie, for chatting to us all about why Pluto got demoted and what the Australian Space Agency is all about. If you missed any of this chat, you can catch it all on the podcast feed.
3: 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Thank you so much, Steph, for coming to chat to us. And check out the planetarium if you can, if you're in Melbourne.

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0: Pompeii by Bastille. Could you tell that I was singing along to that? No? Okay, fair enough. No silence from the rest of the group. That was Pompeii by Bastille, and you're listening to Get Serial on Sin with Sam, McKenzie, and Hannah, despite them leaving me on red in real life just then. It is 9 minutes to 9 on your Monday morning. It is 9 degrees. It's meant to get to a top of 17, so a bit of a...
1: Guys, it's getting warmer. Yay, I'm pretty
2: summer
1: excited.
2: Summer is coming.
0: The winter is ending. That was an interesting way to say those words, McKenzie, but... Now, I picked that song because today marks, it's been 1,947 years since Mount Vesuvius.
1: Feels like yesterday.
0: It erupted. Better known for Pompeii being buried from that volcano eruption. And it made me think, because I feel like you guys see a very interesting side of my personality through radio, because I would say I'm very much type B. So in a crisis... Do you think you're more type A or type B? Like, if us three got into a situation, hopefully not a volcano erupting.
1: Well, if you read any cover letter I've written in the last couple months, I say I'm great in a crisis and I am calm under pressure.
0: I definitely think that if we're in a crisis, I think Hannah's leading the charge.
1: Yeah. And No, I actually do stand by that. Not lying on the cover letter for anyone out there hoping to employ me. No, I do think I'm type A. I think I'm very like, right, what's the first most logical step? Like, what are we going to do A to B? I think that's how I go. Mm.
2: I think I'm a bit of a mix of both. Like, I definitely think about what I'm going to do before I do it, but I'm much more likely to take the more rational type B decision in a way, if you get...
1: Right.
2: If
1: like, you plan get, if you catch it out in drift. Advance, and then as it happens, you're like, oh, my God, and you scramble a bit? Is that
2: what
1: you're saying?
2: Yeah, yeah, yeah.
0: Oh, okay.
2: But I think I'm definitely not, like, throwing myself anywhere, being like, oh...
1: Yeah,
2: I'll,
1: you're not completely what? Scrambling, but...
2: Yeah, yeah, yeah. But I'm...
0: But
2: I'm
0: you're not volunteering.
2: I'm, yes.
1: You're I'm, not, like, 100% most reliable person in this problem.
2: Yeah. Yeah.
0: That felt like such a stray. Like,
1: what?
2: No, but I think... No. Yeah, definitely. It's like I'm doing it... I'm doing type B stuff in a type A way. You take that however you will. That's the last thing I'm putting to my case.
0: I kind of love that though. Type A solution, type B personality kind of energy.
2: Yeah. Mm.
0: Or other way around.
2: Now I have to think about it. Yeah. I said my last thing about my case, and I'm not saying anything
0: so
2: more.
0: Okay, so we're in a crisis. Like, what is Hannah? As you're the leader, like, what jobs are you allocating us all?
1: Oh, that's. That's a great, like, what kind of crisis? I think I need to know a bit more information before I can...
0: Let's say zombie apocalypse.
1: Oh, my God, zombie apocalypse. Okay.
0: We're in a zombie apocalypse, Hannah.
1: Yeah.
0: I don't know what to do. Tell me.
1: Okay, I'm sending McKenzie on, like, a raid to, like, get as much unperishable food as possible and bring it back. Mm-hmm. I don't know, something about your breakfast ratings makes me trust you. Like, you're grabbing the breakfast cereals, you're grabbing the baked beans. Like, I don't know, you're just, like, bringing us... everything we need. I think, Sam, I think you're just going to be the vibe guy. I think you're going to keep the vibe high because morale is important. And then I've got a big weapon of some kind and I'm killing any zombies that come towards us. That's the plan.
2: You're making friends with the zombies, Sam.
0: I cannot say how much I enjoy that answer.
1: Yeah, good.
0: I,

0: I'm just vibe cap. I love that you're like, Sam, I just stay out of the way, King. Okay, please.
1: Yeah.
0: We got Mackenzie and Hannah are going to lead the charge. While
1: totally.
0: I'm just behind us,
1: Sam. Yeah.
0: I feel like I'm just like playing like rap music. I'm just giving ad libs. Like,
1: yeah. You're singing yum, yum, yum. Pompeii by Bastille.
0: Oh my God. Okay, time to reflect. Let us know if you guys think that you would survive better than us in a zombie apocalypse. Text in 0468 155 796. Also, let us know if you agree with Hannah's take. I think she's got it right on the money, don't you?
2: I think so, yeah.
0: Definitely. Well, let's hear a couple of songs, and then we're going to be jumping into our Mission Monday, which I'm very excited to talk about, before we hear a song from Baker Boy.
1: This is Yolnu Fever to hype you up on this Monday morning.

0: to you.
1: Edge of the Earth by The Beaches here on Get Serial on Sin. And before that, you heard Yonu Fever by Baker Boy. But The Edge of the Earth by The Beaches actually has something to do with my Mission Monday, actually.
2: Oh, Mission Monday. Every week we set ourselves a goal, try and complete something. This week the goal was we want to try to demote something from our life the same way that Pluto as a planet was demoted, but in a positive way, like demote, for example, demote maybe the like being critical of yourself or something like that.
3: Dan, that's a good one. Really wholesome.
2: What did you try to demote?
1: I was actually quite successful. Demoting scrolling before bed, because I think I stay up way later than I should. Just mindlessly scrolling, and obviously it's like scientifically proven that you're scary staring at a screen keeps you awake for longer. But I swapped out scrolling for reading, because when I was like 15, 16, I was obsessed with reading. All I would ask for, Sam's just done the 6-7 in the cereal box. It wasn't even 6-7, but no, every single time I hear 6-7, it's just automatically, both my hands automatically come up, and I'm like,
3: we
1: should be all demoting 6-7, but I was obsessed with reading when I was younger, to the point where I was like asked for books and everything for like all my birthdays, all my Christmases. So it was nice getting into it. But the reason why I mentioned Edge of the Earth by The Beaches is because they were featured in the off-campus series. And the book the book that I read was The Mistake by Ellie Kennedy, which is the second book in the series. So that's Grace and John Logan's story.
2: I knew that way too quickly. Nice.
1: second book. But it's not actually being used as a second series. They're using Dean and Ali's story as the second.
3: Switching it up a little bit.
1: Yeah, which is like, I don't know if there's a whole.
3: Not
1: if the
3: happy
1: series
3: with that?
1: If the series are in a certain way, don't move it around. Like, even
3: I think
1: if people
3: did that
1: want
3: with
1: Dean and Ali more.
3: Too, they sort of.
2: They swapped it around.
3: Yeah, moved around the couples.
2: But I think that's how the books are in the Bridgerton.
3: I thought they like moved. I thought Penelope came earlier than she normally would.
2: Oh, okay. They might have rearranged the order, to be fair. But I do believe that each book is about a different
3: romance. Yeah, totally.
2: But I'm not familiar enough with the game of Bridgerton to know that. So fair.
1: Yeah. So
2: but
1: I think.
2: Interesting. I like that. Reading a book replaces that. That's a great idea.
1: Yeah. And it honestly made me sleepy more.
3: Book before bed is a nice way to unwind. Yeah. Well, sort of like yours, I wanted to demote scrolling, but specifically in the morning, because I don't have a scrolling at night problem, but I definitely have a scroll as soon as I wake up problem. And that is just like not a good way to start your day. And I will admit here in the cereal box that I failed miserably at my mission. However, I would say I was scrolling a lot less during the day than I normally did. Also, because I'm obsessed with my book right now. So I was procrastinating via book. So
1: you
3: really,
1: ate the frog.
3: So really, I guess the lesson here is read more books, people.
2: Yes, I couldn't agree with that more. I think I'm much more of an audiobook listener, which I don't know if they're judgment from you guys there.
3: Never.
2: But definitely, like on a walk, I feel like, because I used to sometimes scroll on walks as well, which to me is like slightly more positive.
3: That's dangerous, I would say. You're going to walk into a pole or a car.
2: Self-awareness goes out the window as soon as you go.
3: Well, like you've got, they say don't text and drive. You don't scroll and walk.
2: Don't text and drive, don't scroll and walk. Fair enough, noted. But yeah, I feel like, I don't know, it just makes you a bit more in touch because you can like look around.
1: And you're like doing something. You're actively moving while you're doing it. No, I don't think it's that bad.
3: When I go for a walk, I like to look around.
2: Hey, guys.
1: And not listen to music and take in the environment.
2: They looked at a tree, touched some grass. Life-changing stuff, I must say. Nah, okay. Well, maybe I'll demote scrolling while I walk.
3: I think you really should.
2: That'll be my goal. Well, we're going to reflect and set ourselves a new mission right after this next song. Give us a text if you want us to give us a recommendation for our Mission Monday. But before that, we'll hear one of your picks, Hannah.
3: This is a song I have been listening to nonstop, so I hope you love it too. This is Whatever You Wanna by Annabelle Dinder.

0: That was Whatever You Wanna by Annabelle Dinder. Hope it hyped you up on your Monday morning and you are listening to Get Cereal on Sin.
1: That was giving very much like school presentation energy, the way you back announced that.
2: Oh, thanks.
3: You for listening.
1: Thank you for listening. I've been Hannah. Yes. Anyway, it's 9:08 on your Monday morning, and we just talked about our missions in which we were trying to demote something from our life. We all just try to stop scrolling, pretty much, which is a good message to send to the youth. But our mission for next week, now, it's World Stop Sign Day, which I know you guys are extremely excited about, right?
0: I celebrate every year.
1: It's all about, you know, stopping when you have to stop.
0: Yeah, on the road when you're driving. So,
1: buckle
0: great lesson.
1: Celebrating Stop Sign Day with Hannah and Mackenzie. But our mission for this week, over the next week, I want you guys, you can do it multiple times, you can do it once. I want you guys to just take a moment with whatever you're doing. Hopefully it's a moment you're enjoying, but maybe it can be, we talked about being in a moment of crisis earlier. Maybe it's important to stop and just reflect and be like, oh, if it's something you're enjoying, I'll stop. Oh, this is actually a really nice time. Take that gratitude in. If it's a crisis, be like, stop. Is there a way I can handle this better?
0: Yep.
1: Just overall, I think the mission, maybe stop a few times in the week and just see, hey, because you were talking about spiraling before, or was that just
3: spiraling?
1: Me?
3: Yeah.
1: Were we talking about that?
3: I don't know, but we can talk about that because I definitely do spiral.
1: You're talking
3: a lot.
1: a bit about being scrambled, weren't you? Type A versus type B personality.
3: Yes. Yes.
1: And so maybe if you're feeling a bit scrambled, sorry, I didn't mean to make it personal to you, but just take a step. Is there something that
3: take a step back, stop, both, do all the above.
1: Yeah. Is there one that like stands out to you like right now, like, oh, during that moment I'm definitely gonna stop and be like, this will be nice.
3: Yeah, I think I've got a couple because, guys, I'm going to hard launch this now. It's my birthday on Friday.
1: Oh, my God. Get excited.
3: It's my last year of being a teenager, but it's okay.
1: Crazy. Pre-teen.
3: Pre-teen, no more. But
1: post-teen.
3: Post-teen. But I think I'm kind of going home and hanging out with my family and kind of being, like, present in that moment.
0: Are you a birthday crier?
3: Oh, yeah, if you don't cry on your birthday, what are you doing?
0: Yeah, it's everyone's birthday cry.
3: Yeah.
0: So maybe you're stopping in the moment of crying and reflecting.
3: I'm so, instead of crying, being sad and being overwhelmed, cry and be like, I love my life and I love my family and I'm so grateful for everybody.
1: Is that a normal thing to be crying on your birthday?
0: Totally.
3: Yeah, do you not cry
0: on
3: your birthday?
1: No.
3: Oh.
1: I didn't, am I meant to? Like, out of joy or sadness?
0: It's all of the above.
3: You choose.
1: Why would I want to cry of sadness on my birthday?
0: I think it's just like, it's a day that makes you think about your whole life and everything that's come and everything that's going to come and you're a whole year older and what have you got to show for it? But oh my God, I'm so happy and I love my family, but I'm really overwhelmed. And that's why everyone cries on their birthday.
1: Lot to reflect on.
0: Stop and reflect on that.
1: I'm going to stop and reflect while we hear this next song, shall we?
3: Yes, Sue Me by Audrey Hobart. This was my track of the week last week if you listened in. Sue Me on Get Cereal on Sin.

0: 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And now it's time for our decent track of the week.
1: It is our decent track of the week. Before we jump into that, our partnership with Heaps Decent, where each week Sin picks our artist and a song to highlight. I wanted to ask, what do you think your Heaps Decent track of the week is? Like, what would yours be? So you just talked about last week, you reckoned it was this song.
0: It was this song.
1: What do you reckon? Is that that's your track of the week this week? Or is
0: No, it's actually changed a bit. It is, so Nerve, Brisbane rapper, did a cover of Justin Timberlake's Sexy Back. And
1: It is yum yum yum.
0: It is so good. It just adds like strings and everything, and it is so good. I'll definitely play it next week, so stay tuned for that. But it is just, it's a banger. I played it for my family. My little sister was like, I prefer the original. And I was like, you're wrong. You're wrong. It's just so good.
1: And we heard your track of the week a bit earlier.
2: Mine was just a couple songs ago. It was Whatever You Wanna by Annabelle Dinda, who is an American indie folk musician from Wayne, Pennsylvania. But she obviously lives in New York City because she's a cool girl. And I just love that song. Literally, I could listen to it 10 times in a row. It just makes me do the sort of like Disney Channel knees dance. You know what I mean?
0: Her voice like, is just so like, yes. Yes.
2: Rocking.
1: Her voice is just so yes.
2: Yeah.
0: Yeah. So Disney
2: that's
0: knees.
2: Mine. And it might be my track next week and the week after and forevermore because I love it that much.
1: Okay. Heaps decent track of the year.
2: Interesting.
1: Yeah. Right. Stay tuned. We might be hitting you with that at the end of the year. But mine, a new song that just came out 4 days ago, Eat Me Better by Nomino. It's an absolute tune. It's a bit of like a house music bop, which isn't really my vibe, but this song just gets me going, you know? It just gets me up. It gives me the energy that I need. But it definitely won't give me the energy the same way that our Heaps Decent track of the week will for Sinner's Pick.
2: Yeah, we've got a very lovely track coming up from Tamake Makaurau-based artist, songwriter and producer Katie Lee. They're a rising force in the Aotearoa music scene. Their sound is characterized by nostalgic synths, lush harmonies and busy background ambience that softens the blow of raw, vulnerable lyricism, which we love here. So we are about to hear Naked by Katie Lee, but let me speak for themselves before I run away with it.
3: Hey, I'm Katie Lee

0: to be.
1: Yum, yum, yum.
2: Oh, what a tune, what a tune. I don't think Hannah realised the mics were on, but hey, they are on. That was an absolute tune, Naked by Katie Lee.
1: That was a pop. Oh, that was, it was so good.
2: Decent track of the week, a partnership with Heaps Decent and Sin. It is 9:20 a.m., which is sad. Do you know what I say, guys?
1: Because we're leaving. We're wrapping up.
2: We're wrapping up the show. We're leaving. We're just walking out of the show.
1: Have a good day, guys. Bye.
2: We're not finishing. No, we will. We've had a very fun show today. We hit you with a bit of a pop culture. Sorry, I should have said pop
1: culture
2: update. Oh, we got that earlier in the show where we talked about, sadly, Role Model and Dakota Johnson have split. There was a new album announcement.
1: There was, by Remy Wolf.
3: Very exciting.
2: As well as 10 Things I Hate About You, the musical is hitting Broadway next year. I'm very excited.
1: I'm very excited.
2: For that, as well as the anniversary of Frank Ocean. It's been 10 years.
1: It has been 10 years since Blonde.
2: Iconic album came out. And then the VMA nominations, the women were leading the charge. You had Madonna, Taylor Swift, Sabrina Carpenter, Ariana Grande, all leading the charge with a bunch of nominations. Very keen for that. We also talked about Top Gun Maverick for Movie Monday, which we all compared it. We all kind of just hit our protein goals.
1: Yeah.
2: Compared it to a breakfast food. Yeah. I compared it to an omelette that turned into scrambled eggs.
1: Yum, yum, yum. I said protein balls, high protein balls. Yum, yum, yum.
3: I said big brekkie burger.
1: Yum, yum, yum.
2: Yum, yum, yum to all of those foods. We also talked about an old piece of technology we missed because it is the anniversary of Windows 95 happening 31 years ago. I was like, come on, we got to bring back iPod shuffles. We got to bring them back. What did you want to bring back? DS?
3: Nintendo DS.
2: Nintendogs, yep. Energy, and
1: I just wanted to bring back iMovie and making trailers.
3: Yeah, I love it.
1: Yep.
2: Well said. We also had a chat to Stephanie, the learning facilitator and astronomy educator at ScienceWorks and the Mail Planetarium, all about why Pluto got demoted. I feel like I learned a lot. I feel like
1: I did too, because I was always confused about the whole thing.
3: Yeah, me too.
1: Being like, he didn't deserve that. They didn't deserve that. She didn't deserve that. The planet didn't deserve that.
3: Apparently, I think it's actually a good move because it meant that a bunch of meteors, asteroids, got promoted to dwarf planet.
2: Facts.
3: So that was exciting.
2: One person lost a job, but 40 people
3: gained one.
2: That's a net good,
3: I would say.
2: That's well said. That is well said. We also talked about the Australian Space Agency and what they're doing. I thought we didn't talk about it enough. Their Australian lunar rover is called Roover.
1: A kangaroo. Yeah. I love that.
2: Which I just think that's very wholesome Australian energy. So we love that. We also talked about how we would deal with a crisis in honour of the Pompeii anniversary that happened over 1,900 years ago. And it seemed like Hannah's clearly leading the ship.
1: Yeah, Hannah's leading the ship. You're playing the bops, having a good time.
2: Vibe captain.
1: I'm vibe captain.
2: Whereas I feel like that is like the nicest way to say you're just not going to help.
3: No, I think morale is very important in a crisis.
2: What I find interesting, and I'm gonna put this together as a reel, the amount of people that are going to agree with your statement. Like, I think every single friend group I have would be like, correct. Like, yes. We're here for morale and nothing else. We talked about our Mission Mondays where we were demoting something from our lives. We all just tried to stop scrolling.
1: Yeah. Touch some grass. Don't scroll and walk.
2: Varying degrees of success. And our Mission Monday for next week, it's World Stop Signs Day. So we're going to try to take a moment to reflect and stop, maybe to be grateful, maybe to be less scrambled at a certain situation. Yep. Stay tuned to find out how we go with our missions next week. And then you just heard our Heaps Decent track of the week, Naked by Katie Lee. Now, should we finish off with an absolute tune?
1: We should.
2: I think we should. This isn't my track of the week, but it is a song that I've been blasting for the past couple of months. It's a tune. Do you know it, Mackenzie?
1: I do.
2: Oh my god. This song is Racer by Blusher, and you've been listening to Get Cereal on Sin with Sam, Hannah and Mackenzie. Have a great rest of your Monday, guys.
1: You too.
3: And have a good week.
1: Oh yes, my god, absolutely. Enjoy this song.

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3: Stealing mom's car from the driveway for the weekend. 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

stopped. I watched the canal drift below how many tears have filled its cup. A man fights off the current, and like the silver, it won't stop.